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1: Today's day sponsors are Miriam and Laverne Brown and Rosemary's Daughters from McBee, South Carolina. The family is sponsoring this day in loving memory of their son, Christopher Keckley. 5 years ago on this date, Chris was called home to be with our Lord and Savior. He had a heart overflowing with love and arms that can envelop you with the biggest, warmest teddy bear hugs. His family still smiles when they remember what a charmer he was, and they treasure every sweet message and card he sent them throughout the years. Chris had a special spiritual gift in knowing just what to say when someone needed it most. His words, his kindness, and his loving spirit left an everlasting impression on everyone blessed to know him. Chris is missed just as deeply today as he was the day he was called to his heavenly home. His family will forever cherish the precious memories they hold close to their hearts and be grateful for every moment they shared with him. Until they meet again in their heavenly home, Chris will remain forever loved, forever remembered, and forever missed. The family is sharing John 3:16 with you today. For God so loved the world that he gave his only begotten Son, that whosoever believeth in him should not perish, but have everlasting life. From the Morning Joyride, I'm Brendan.
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0: Sometimes a song speaks to you unexpectedly in ways you can't describe. 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
1: Today's day sponsors are Miriam and Laverne Brown and Rosemary's Daughters from McBee, South Carolina. The family is sponsoring this day in loving memory of their son, Christopher Keckley. 5 years ago on this date, Chris was called home to be with our Lord and Savior. He had a heart overflowing with love and arms that can envelop you with the biggest, warmest teddy bear hugs. His family still smiles when they remember what a charmer he was, and they treasure every sweet message and card he sent them throughout the years. Chris had a special spiritual gift in knowing just what to say when someone needed it most. His words, his kindness, and his loving spirit left an everlasting impression on everyone blessed to know him. Chris is missed just as deeply today as he was the day he was called to his heavenly home. His family will forever cherish the precious memories they hold close to their hearts and be grateful for every moment they shared with him. Until they meet again in their heavenly home, Chris will remain forever loved, forever remembered, and forever missed. The family is sharing John 3:16 with you today. For God so loved the world that he gave his only begotten Son, that whosoever believeth in him should not perish, but have everlasting life. From the Morning Joyride, I'm Brendan.
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3: It's time to call the fire department preventatively, because we're about to create lots of sparks today. Some would even say it glows. Celebrating our legend, Billy Jim William, the Music Man himself, Bill Gaither at 95. That's a lot of candles, and boy, does he ever love starting a fire. We're starting the party now on Homecoming Radio.
4: 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Yes, sir.
3: Welcome to a birthday celebration of William James Gaither. We couldn't fit all his friends in one room, but we have some bright lights and smiles sitting here. I'm Daniel Britt, and let me introduce them to you. They are Woody Wright.
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3: 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Kevin Williams.
10: Hey, what's happening?
3: Lauren Talley.
11: Hello.
3: Bill would say his better side. At his side, Gloria Gaither.
12: Yay! Happy.
3: And, of course, now with a brand new title behind his name, welcome our favorite nonagenarian birthday boy. Yeah. Say it with me.
13: Bill Gaither.
10: Nonagenarian. It is getting hot in here. You better blow those candles out, man. I'm not sure we filed all the permits, you know. This is not a recreational fire, okay? You understand this?
14: Since COVID, I do not blow candles out anymore.
3: We appreciate that.
15: Or any cake. 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

0: Bill, so what's a standout among your favorite song openers for any of those wonderful videos?
1: Yeah, you take great care with the opening songs of a homecoming video. 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
2: 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I mean, in fact, I think that opener with Gloria and I talking up, if I look back at older videos, I think that was pretty good, really. Yeah. And it was so true.

0: turn your radio on. I can't tell you what a friend this old radio was to this kid growing up in Indiana back in the early 1950s. Because I could go to cities like New York, Chicago, London, Los Angeles, but my most favorite cities were places like Dallas, Memphis, Nashville, and Atlanta. Because these were the places that had 50,000 watt radio stations that could beam up to Indiana my favorite kind of music. With groups like the Statesman Quartet, and the Blackwood Brothers, the Lefevres, the Spear Family, the Goodmans, the Florida Boys, the list goes on and on and on. And through the radio, these people became very dear friends to me.
1: Yeah, Bill, when you and I started getting serious about each other, you took me aside one day and said, if we're going to be together, I think there's something else you need to know about me. He brought me out to his parents' farm and up into this very room where he'd grown up as a child and began to play me some old records, even some 78, some of these groups he's been mentioning. And I listened to the music and I watched him, and I realized that this was more than just a hobby, a passing fancy, that this was an important part of his life. And actually, those records began a pilgrimage that led us both to wonderful writers like Ira Stanfill, Mosey Lister, Stuart Hamlin, Doris Akers, that probably began to inspire us to write too. And of course that day, Bill, you had to show me the famous radio.
0: And you know, the exciting thing about the radio was this, that you really had to use your imagination. I can remember back as a kid, I try to remember what a Ben Spear would really look like, or a Brock Spear, or a Hovey Lister, or a Howard Goodman. And then when I finally met them in person, it was quite an exciting thing for me. But today, it is even more exciting, because these people who became dear friends to me through the radio are coming to our hometown. Yeah, right here in Alexandria, Indiana at Pine Brook Studios. And we're kind of recreating the old radio days and singing a lot of the great songs that we used to sing then. With all day singing and dinner on the ground, it's going to be great.

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1: Bill Gaither at 90. It's a birthday celebration, and when you love someone, you gotta roast them. Here are the Statler Brothers.
2: I'd like to start off by saying that single-handedly for an industry that Bill Gaither has done more for.
3: Gaither.
2: Well, that's really not my fault, because, you know, about 4 months ago, I couldn't tell the difference between Bill Gaither and Bob Vila. I didn't know. You understand. Yeah. Yeah. I know one of them builds pianos, the other destroys.
4: Always a magic guy. Good job is.
2: Now, Bill.
4: But we're not here to honor him.
2: No. Bill Gaither is Gaither.
4: Gaither.
2: Bill Gaither. He's totally dedicated to gospel music. He's the only guy I know that wants his natural hair to look like a wig.
4: And he's successful at it.
2: Yeah, he's good at it.
4: He's not having a job.
5: 90 years, Bill.
6: 90 years. Yeah.
5: Now, how many of those years do you actually remember? Let's talk about this.
6: Well, you know what? Puberty was pretty much all right.
5: Had to go there first. You know, a lot of things have happened, I guess, in the last 90 years when you think about it. I mean, you know,
6: one of my first memories, Gloria remembers farther back than I do, but
5: she's not older than
7: my life,
5: are.
7: Not his.
5: You can't get out that way, Bill.
6: Yeah, but one of my first memories, in all fairness, was World War II. Wow. And it was like somewhere, so I'd have been 5 or 6. Mm. I'm sure there were things that happened before then. I can remember a few things. When I was 4 or 5, I used to take my brother Danny down to the corner grocery store.
5: Yeah.
6: And tell the lady who ran the store, if you'll give us some candy, my brother will sing for you.
7: Really? Are you kidding?
8: And look what he did with his life.
7: Oh, my God.
6: And she gave us the candy, and Danny would get up on a Coke box, and he would stand up on the box and sing, "Let's remember Pearl Harbor," as we did. Yeah. By then, we were attracting a little bit of a crowd.
5: Did Danny get any of the candy at all?
9: How predictive was that?
5: Yeah.
10: Once my heart was

0: one of the earlier versions of the Bill Gaither Trio with Bill, Brother Danny, and Sister Mary Ann.
1: I can remember that. I can remember World War II at Christmas, our Christmas Eve celebration. So I can remember that. And then I became aware of President Roosevelt. Okay. And I can remember, and I can remember when the war ended in 55, because you know why? I was out in the barn lot with a little platform that I had made and a wooden stick that was a play microphone, and I was announcing the coming home of all of our soldier boys.
2: All the ships at sea.
1: All the ships at sea, and we won the war and we're coming home. I can remember doing that. I can remember riding my bike from my house down to Grandma's house and acting like I was a 500-mile race driver.
3: What do you remember about the 10 plagues? any memories come to mind there?
1: But you know how much I love history. So then Truman came along, and it pretty much tied with what was happening nationally. And then Eisenhower, we like Ike. Everybody, the signs were there, and then President Kennedy, the assassination, and I could go through. I didn't forget this, but I started teaching. And I met Gloria in 62, 64 years ago, 63 years ago. Yeah.
3: And did the kids try to fix you up, the students? How did that go down?
1: Yeah, they did. They said, Miss Sickle. I said, what did you say her last name was? They said, she's Sickle. I said, that's a little bit scary. Oh, Sickle.
4: Back to the plate.
5: No, your first date.
2: Should have been your first warning right there.
1: Yeah, and we went out and had lunch, and I got never forget.
2: Yeah.
1: Vince Gill loves his story, and he tells it when people bring my name up. But I said to her, I think I'll just have a grilled cheese.
2: What will you just have?
3: He's a little frugal, folks.
2: Yeah.
3: That hasn't changed in 90 years.
1: You are so beautiful.

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2: In the precursor to the homecoming, and Gloria tipped me off on this, back in a neighboring town. I like to say Alexandria is a suburb of Anderson. Up in Anderson, Bill got a job, and part of his job was assembling voices in a choir in different variations called South Meridian Sings.

0: So how old would you have been here?
1: I was old enough to know better. I thought I could direct a choir. Boy, that's an interesting thing to keep a choir together.
0: Yeah.
1: South Meridian. And we made that record. That was an LP before I think most people were trying to do LPs, called South Meridian Sings. I went to the board and asked them if they'd back it up because it could have cost $500. They said, I don't think so. Well, would you care if I would do it on my own? I said, yeah, you want to, go ahead and do it. The first one sold out before we even had a chance, to get it. So I was going to do South Meridian 2. So the board comes up, now when do you want to do that? I said, I don't need the help now. I'm out of the out of the chute. But it was, yeah, that's when I started mixing some of the stuff we'd written and Stuart Hamlin, oh my lands.
0: But you would take soloists and you would take trios and you would take the choir.
2: The things of earth will dim and lose their value. If we recall, they're only borrowed for a while. And things of earth that cause the heart to tremble, remembered there, will only bring a smile. This weary world with all its toil and struggle may take its toll of misery and strife, but the soul of man is like a waiting eagle. When it's released, it's destined for the sky.

0: Indiana Church Choir, under the direction of a very young Bill Gaither, kind of a precursor to what we know now as the Homecoming series, if you think about it, celebrating Bill Gaither's 90th birthday with some messages from old friends like Dr. Chuck Swindoll.
1: Hi, Bill. I want to welcome you to the ranks of the 90-year-olds. I really have no idea you were even over 80. You wear it well, my friend, and I congratulate you for that. I'm sure that Gloria has something to do with how well you look and how happy you have remained through the years. And I commend you for keeping a great attitude of gratitude as the years have stacked up. But happy birthday from Cynthia and me. We love you dearly. I want to thank you especially, Bill, for helping our world to sing. In these last decades, we have enjoyed your music. We all sing it and we all love it. And you have given us so many wonderful original pieces to sing, and they've been just delightful for young and older alike. So thank you for that. I want to thank you also for providing for us so many new talents. People that we would have never met or been blessed by. You found them, you helped mentor them, they sang with your group, and then you released them so generously to the world around, and we all have benefited from them. So thank you for making the most of your years by pouring your life into others, as well as into the pieces of music that you have provided for us. Let me leave with you a great verse of scripture that reminds me of you often. It's found in Colossians 3, verse 16. Paul wrote, "Let the word of Christ dwell in you richly with all wisdom, teaching and admonishing one another with psalms and hymns and spiritual songs, singing with grace in your hearts to the Lord." You are a marvelous model of that, Bill. And I've loved that about you through the decades that I've known you and respected you. I hope your birthday is a wonderful day and that many will come around you and tell you how much you have meant to them. I love you dearly. Happy birthday, Bill Gaither.
0: Pastor Chuck Swindoll.
2: I thought getting older would take a lot longer than it did. Seems like day before yesterday, I was just a little snotty-nosed kid, and that shock of hair that I had back there went away and hid, yeah, it did. But I thought getting older would take a lot longer than it did.

0: appropriate for Bill Gaither's 90th birthday celebration. Hey, Mark Lowry caught up with Bill Gaither and talked about this monumental record called Hallelujah.
1: The first Christian record. It was actually just a musical at first, and then you made a demo of it, and it sold 1 million copies.
2: Yeah, and the ironic thing about that, it was just made to be a demo for church choirs. But it was a special work, and Bob McKenzie introduced us to an arranger named Ron Huff, an upcoming arranger.
1: Not a bad one.
2: And he took our songs uptown. We had these little country tunes. I remember one of the tunes in there. You ask me why my heart keeps singing, why I can sing when things go wrong. But since I found the source of music, I just can't help it. God gave me this song. And that's all they know in Hallelujah, but we had

source of music. I just can't help it. God gave the song. Ron said, that little song you got, God gave the song, said, would you mind if I did some changing in it? And it came back and he had this part in the middle where the armies marched against and everything. He said, do you like it? I said, I love it. So when we got ready to publish the musical on that particular song, Bob Benson was kidding one time. He says, yeah, God may have given you that song, Bill, but I think he gave a little bit more of it to Rod, huh?

The song came into our world through a manger in Bethlehem. It was a simple little song, a simple, lovely song for every man to sing. Right from the first, some tried to ignore it. They said, there's no song. It simply doesn't exist. Others tried to change the tune.

marched against it. They killed some, sang the song. They screamed at it in fury. They tried to ground out. Finally, they nailed that song.

And they said to themselves, there, that should take care of that. But it didn't.

Sandy Patty and Bill Gaither, our birthday boy, at 90. And when you talk about the song and birthdays, you have to have the birthday song. Here, with a special treat, are the Voices of Lee.

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1: You know, it gives us a lot of encouragement when you're recording a program like this. 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
2: Gloria, of all the songs that you and Bill have written, why do you think Because He Lives has had the greatest impact on people around the world?
3: It's been a big surprise because it was such a personal song. And maybe that is the reason, maybe because it came

out of the, just some real regular things in our lives. It was written in the 70s, actually in 1970, right at the end of the whole 60s situation in the world. Everything was pretty much in turmoil in the news for a decade. The Vietnam War and the whole civil rights movement was at the peak of the turmoil that was tearing America apart. Turned out to be a good thing, but at the time it was chaotic. And we were expecting our third baby, and we were reading the newspaper saying, why in the world would anybody bring a baby into the world like this? I mean, what's it gonna be like when this child has to face it? We went through a real dry spell in our writing where we didn't write for 6 months or more, and wondered if that well was gone, was dried up. And through a series of events, after Benji was born and we held that little boy in our arms, it sort of dawned us, you know how theological things that you say all your life kind of dawn on you finally, and we realized that you don't do what you do and get married and have kids and go on with your life because the world is stable. You do all that because Christ is real and the resurrection is true and life wins.

never gets old. And celebrating 90 years of Bill Gaither, well, you just can't condense and contain that to 1 hour. So we're back next time with part two of the Bill Gaither at 90 celebration. Today you've heard only the best of the best in great gospel music. 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
1: Today's day sponsors are Miriam and Laverne Brown and Rosemary's Daughters from McBee, South Carolina. The family is sponsoring this day in loving memory of their son, Christopher Keckley. 5 years ago on this date, Chris was called home to be with our Lord and Savior. He had a heart overflowing with love and arms that can envelop you with the biggest, warmest teddy bear hugs. His family still smiles when they remember what a charmer he was, and they treasure every sweet message and card he sent them throughout the years. Chris had a special spiritual gift in knowing just what to say when someone needed it most. His words, his kindness, and his loving spirit left an everlasting impression on everyone blessed to know him. Chris is missed just as deeply today as he was the day he was called to his heavenly home. His family will forever cherish the precious memories they hold close to their hearts and be grateful for every moment they shared with him. Until they meet again in their heavenly home, Chris will remain forever loved, forever remembered, and forever missed. The family is sharing John 3:16 with you today. For God so loved the world that he gave his only begotten Son, that whosoever believeth in him should not perish, but have everlasting life. From the Morning Joyride, I'm Brendan.
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3: 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I encourage you again to go on the website greenestws.org and check out the videos, check out the pictures. And then at the end of our conversation last week, she actually told me something that would be really exciting for some of you to listen for toward the end of this conversation. Last week, she kind of hinted about children. Children are near and dear to our hearts. Last week, we learned about her Finally Home program, where she discussed getting people who were homeless, getting into homes, or those who already have homes and are just unable to buy the essentials, like even something you need to cook with, pot, pans, a couch, just some things that are not affordable. And they are able to go in with this Finally Home program at specific times. They get referrals, they set up appointments, and they get to go in and they get to shop. This week, we are going to be talking about Up Off the Floor program. Thank you again for being here with us today. Really excited to be finding out about the information on Up Off the Floor program that involves the children.
4: Thanks for having me back. I really enjoyed sharing last week about Finally Home, the furnishing program we have for folks transitioning from homelessness to housing. The founders of Green Nest, who had learned through working through an overnight shelter for the homeless that there wasn't resources for them to get furnishings for the homes once they moved into an apartment, they started the furnishing program first. Mm-hmm. And about a year after they'd been operating Green Nest Finally Home program, someone from the school system reached out to them. And she said, "You got to do something about all these children sleeping on the floor. There are just so many children showing up for school who are exhausted. They're not as healthy. They have trouble learning. They're a behavior issue. And it's all due to not having their own bed. Some of them are sleeping on the floor. Some of them are sleeping multiple to a bed or on a sofa. So it's all of these things. And they're just so many. It's an astronomical number in the community that are sleeping on the floor. And so Jan and Joanna, mission driven, said, we'll figure this out. They got a grant from the Kate B. Reynolds Foundation to start the Up Off the Floor program. So we provide new beds and bedding to children of any age now who are sleeping on the floor or don't have a bed of their own. So initially with that grant, it was a pilot project and we just served Title I elementary aged children. It was successful. The need was great. There are a lot of Title I schools, but there are also a lot of non-Title I schools where there are children sleeping on the floor and they have a need. Not only that, it's not just elementary aged children. It's infants and toddlers. It's middle schoolers. It's high schoolers. There are just a lot of kids with need and a lot of families who can't provide adequate bedding or beds for their children. We've been operating Up Off the Floor now for a decade. We do serve all ages. We do purchase new beds and bedding. And we do that because the state wants us to. The state wants any kind of mattresses or pillows to be brand new.
5: Who wants to sleep on a used mattress?
4: Right. We do accept donations of used bedding as long as it's in good shape. But not so many people are using twin beds anymore. We provide twin beds for the children. We do end up purchasing a lot of twin bedding. But anyway, so for a decade now, we've been helping children get up off the floor and into their own beds. And we know through follow-up surveys what a dramatic difference it makes. We followed up with teachers. We followed up with case managers for the agencies who refer these families and these children to our program. We follow up with the parents. We've even interviewed some of the children. Here are some of the things we've heard. From teachers, we hear the children are showing up better able to learn and better behaved.
5: Better rested.
4: Right. I mean, think about how we are as adults when we don't get a good night's sleep.
5: I'm a little grumpy. I don't know about you, but I get a little grumpy.
4: Well, and think about, I don't know how many of your listeners camp.
5: I am not a
4: camper. But if you've camped before and had to sleep on the ground, how uncomfortable that is.
5: I couldn't even imagine.
4: So from the teachers, we've heard what a difference it's made. From the children, here are some of the quotes that I remember from some of the surveys. One of them was a little boy who said, you know, now I don't have to worry about anybody stepping on me in the dark when they come through the room. And another one talked about not worrying about the bugs that are on the floor because they now are up off the floor and in their own bed. And it's also a place of identity, something that's their own. It's so special that around November, December, when families are coming, get referrals for the beds, and the parents come and pick out the bedding, the colors they think their children would like and all that, they often use it as the Christmas gift because it's such a big deal to the children to have their own bed in the colors they like or whatever it is. Maybe it's got trucks on it or something like that, right? We have been fortunate through donations from the community, financial donations, as well as grants, to be able to buy enough beds that so far more than 3,500 children have beds because of this community.
5: That is wonderful.
4: Right. That's more than 3,500 children showing up ready to learn, better behaved. And you know, when we followed up with the parents, they talk about that they're getting a better night's sleep because their kids are getting a better night's sleep. They're also benefiting from better behaved children. It's a benefit to everybody. It's a win-win all around for all of us to get a good night's sleep.
5: That is 3,500 children. That's 3,500 future for these kids.
4: Right.
5: Like just a little thing as a bed. Like we learned last week with the young lady who had the fire.
4: Yeah.
5: And was in school. She would have had to drop out of school. It's a lifetime lasting impact. And so these beds for these children are a lifetime lasting impact.
4: Yeah. That woman who came back a year after her visit to shop for all her furnishings after the fire, she told us, if not for Green Nest, if I hadn't been able to get my furniture here, I would have had to drop out of school. She stayed in school because she was able to come to get the furniture from Green Nest.
5: And you gave 3,500 children a
4: more
5: bed.
4: Than that. I don't know the exact number now. I just know it's more than 3,500. At the end of the year, I'll know the new number. I mean, we track it daily, but I can't keep it in my head.
5: We'll interview again.
4: Right. That sounds good.
5: I noticed that you were very excited about those surveys, especially the videos, the little kid remarks that you remember. So there has to be a story that you can share about a child who was helped through Green Nest to get up off the floor.
4: The one that comes to mind, it's actually two stories. There is a, I believe, a sixth grade or seventh grade class in Forsyth County. And I don't know what school. I have an idea, but I don't know what school. And one of the assignments every year is for each of the kids in the classroom to reach out to a nonprofit executive director and question them. Find out all about the nonprofit, find out about the executive director, how they got that job, that kind of thing. So I'm on a list and I get a call every year, at least one, sometimes more than that. And it's happened twice now. The first time, and it was a young man asking me questions, and I was talking about our program, and I talked about the Up Off the Floor program, and I heard kind of an intake of breath. We're talking on the phone, right?
5: Right.
4: And I heard him kind of go, and he said, "I'm just remembering. I've been to Green Nest. I came with my mom. I got my bed from Green Nest." He had experienced homelessness with his family, and we then had this conversation about homelessness in our community and the impact and why people fall into home. It was this really intellectual, I felt, conversation.
5: And how old was this young man?
4: I think he's sixth or seventh grade. And
5: wow, okay.
4: It was just, I mean, I could hear the impact that he realized. He remembered, you know, once I was describing the program, he remembered from years before coming to Green Nest to get the bed that he's still sleeping in, and, you know, how it impacted his life. And and that conversation impacted me as well. The second time it happened was a little different. The kid reached out to me. It was another boy. And he said, "I've got this assignment." And he said, "But I don't need to interview you because my family came through the program a couple of years ago. I know all about you. I know about your furniture program. I got my bed from you. I got my furniture from you. I know how it's changed my family's life.
5: Oh,
4: and I can
5: wow.
4: talk about that." And I mean, again, for these kids to have that depth mm-hmm. of knowledge of the impact, and for me to get to share in that and to hear from them years later how it transformed their lives and the difference it's made, and that they remember it, you know, and they're grateful for it. So that's been really rewarding. I mean, every time, there are so many stories for both programs, people who, you know, were unhoused and now have all the furnishings they need, children who were sleeping on the floor and now have their own bed. It is just wonderful to be a part of Green Nest. I'm grateful every day for the job that I have. And I know that's true for the other staff, but also the many volunteers who make Green Nest run, because it's basically volunteers who do just about everything.
5: They do everything.
4: Yeah, we have a very small staff team. Volunteers do just about everything to run Green Nest and make it happen. And every good idea that came out of Green Nest, it came from a volunteer.
5: Volunteers are the best.
4: They are, absolutely.
5: Joy FM couldn't survive without our volunteers that are amazing, especially during our fundraisers, and they come and answer the phones and give up their time. And volunteers are awesome.
4: Yeah.
5: They're amazing.
4: Absolutely.
5: And I was thinking, as you were talking about those two young gentlemen, I'm all about lifetime, long-term impact. To me, when you were talking about these young men, I was thinking that's two young men who would have the compassion later when they get older. All those families that you have helped at Green Nest that get to go through and they get to shop and they get to fill their home and make it personal for them. Those are families that will go out and just give compassion and have compassion and share.
4: Yeah. Can I tell another story?
5: Of course. We have plenty of time for stories.
4: We had a gentleman who came through and had been homeless, and he was able to come through in 2020. Actually, we did a little differently in 2020, but we continued to serve throughout. And then separate from that, there was a woman several years later who came through and shopped for her furniture. Well, a couple of years after she had shopped, the couple, they are now a couple. So what had happened was they'd somehow met and fell in love, and they were combining homes, and they came back to Green Nest and they told us, you know, they reminded us who they were. And there's some memory there. We do often remember the folks who've shopped with us. And they said, you know, we're moving in together and we have extra stuff now. And so we wanted to donate it back to Green Nest. An example of that compassion and that generosity that just pays forward. There are a lot of examples like that. We had a mom who came and got beds for her kids. She spoke no English, but it's all right. We have folks who work it out. And even though she'd been told she was coming to get beds and she would get linens, I guess she didn't believe it till it happened. And mm-hmm. she was just amazed that she got these new items for her children. She came back the day after she'd picked up the beds. She came back the next day and she'd gone out and she'd bought two sets of sheets. And she'd also made some brownies. She basically, you know, through sign language, told us she wanted to give back and she wanted to thank us. She was so grateful for being able to get her children these beds that she wanted to, you know,
5: to give back.
4: To give back. And so she brought some twin sheets and she bought the volunteers and staff some brownies she'd made.
5: That is awesome to have that impact on people. That's awesome. Speaking of the beds, and this thought just occurred to me, or this question, for the Up Off the Floor program, do you buy specifically new beds for the children or do they get donated? Do you accept donated beds?
4: We accept donations of queen size bed frames because the adults get queen size beds.
5: Okay.
4: For the children, we only do twin and portable cribs if they're infants or toddlers. And those are all brand new.
5: Okay.
4: Brand new. What we do is we buy a platform bed and a platform mattress. Two reasons for that. One, it's cheaper than buying a bed with a box spring.
5: Right.
4: And the other is that they come packed up small. So you can actually, if you clean out your trunk, you can fit three twin beds in a sedan.
5: They're, now I'm going to have to come see that.
4: Yeah. So the bed frames are metal and they just kind of pop open without tools. You know, you don't have to do anything except open them up. And then the mattresses are those ones, and some of your audience may have gotten them before, where they come compact and you open them and then they just get bigger over time, you know. We buy them so that they're easy to transport so that they can pick up multiple at a time.
5: Okay. Well, that totally completely makes sense.
4: Mm-hmm.
5: We were talking about volunteers earlier. So we love our volunteers.
4: We do.
5: My next question is, how can the community help Green Nest? How can you volunteer? Do you have paperwork to fill out? How does that work to become a volunteer for Green Nest?
4: You can go online to our website. We have two volunteer orientations a month, and you can sign up for one of those, and the paperwork is there. And again, if you don't like doing it through the website, you can just call us or come over to Green Nest, and we'll help you through it. We orient them, and we take them all around Green Nest. So there are many different skill sets that we need and from volunteers. If you start from the beginning of when furniture comes in, you know, moving furniture. Going through it, working on the furniture. I mean, we have volunteers who refinish, repaint, put new knobs on things.
5: Clean them,
4: all of that. We have volunteers who work on the electronics. We take small appliances, and of course, we've got lamps and all of that. All of those have to be tested. If they've been donated and they're not new, we're going to test them and make sure they're in working order and also that they have what they need to work. So a lamp is going to have a working light bulb and a vacuum cleaner is going to have, if it needs vacuum cleaner bags, we're going to order them and make sure that they have them. So those are volunteer jobs. We have volunteers who love to put together the kits because like the dining packs where it's a matching set for four, six, or we can do larger of flatware and plates and cups and the linens and all of that. And it's all matchy-matchy. They're beautiful. And so people who are creative and like design love doing that. We have volunteers who do some sewing for us, some repair work, or one of the things that they get when they get a bath kit that, you know, that's got their shower curtain and towels and all of that. So they get a shower curtain liner. Years ago, a volunteer decided that when we had odd sheets that didn't have all the matches, that we could, with a grommet maker, which is what puts those little metal rings in the top of your shower curtain, we could make beautiful shower curtains. And so we have a number of volunteers who make shower curtains and do other repairs and sewing. We have volunteers who love working with the families we serve. And so they're out on the showroom floor with them, walking through, helping them select, hearing their stories, supporting them, crying with them. We have lots of happy tears at Green Nest. We have volunteers who decorate the showroom floor. So if we have 3 to 4 shoppers come in a day, that means we're going to have to redecorate the floor 3 or 4 times a day. So people who like to decorate, that's a great gig to be able to come and make the floor as beautiful as can be. And, you know, putting together the lamps with the right sofa and the right chair and the right pillows and all of that. It's just a lot of fun. We have volunteers who help us out in the office with office tasks. We have volunteers who serve on the board and committees. We started out entirely volunteer run. Now, as we've grown, we've had to add some paid staff, but that volunteer piece is a critical component of how we work because it's all of us getting to have this experience and we're relating, we're getting to know lots of different people. We're hearing their stories. We're developing that empathy and understanding for how people's lives can change dramatically. And then we get to be a part of this transformation, you know, of them getting the bed, of getting the furniture, of starting over. That's a really rewarding part of being at Green Nest, and we wouldn't want to end that. So I encourage your audience to consider volunteering. In addition to that, because we're a furniture store, we need your donations of gently used furniture and housewares. Basically, almost anything that makes a house a home. You can visit our website and see the list of things we take and don't take. It's not just large furniture. It's also going to be decorative items, linens, dishware, cookware, all of that.
5: All the stuff I would not even honestly think about.
4: Right? Right. So we need all of those things. I'll tell you, we had our staff meeting this morning. During staff meeting, we always talk about the items that we're running low on. And right now it's dressers and dining tables, small dining tables to be specific. It's salt and pepper shakers. Yeah. Yeah. I think it was shower curtain liners, and it was like measuring cups or measuring spoons. So it changes every week. And we actually, on our social media pages, if your audience is on social media, definitely follow us on Facebook or Instagram or both, because one, every week we're going to list the items we're running low on. And you know, somebody in your audience may have extras of some of those things and be willing to donate them. But you also get to hear some of the stories for any family or individual who's willing to share. And, and of course, we're going to protect people's privacy. A lot of them want to share. They're so happy. They're so grateful to the community for the donation of these items that they can get these things. We'll share those stories. You get to see. And we've had people in our audience, people on social media following Green Nest, to see their own furniture and the family that it's going home with.
5: How cool is that?
4: Yeah, that can happen. So anyway, volunteering, donating your furniture. Like every nonprofit, we need money to operate. Rent, we pay a light bill, we pay small staff. We have to buy 700 plus beds a year for children. And that's not chump change. That's a lot of money. You know, as your listeners are thinking about who they want to give to, if they have extra money, extra funds that they want to give, no amount is too small. We hope they'd consider Green Nest in their annual giving. And then promote us. You know, when you have that friend who says, oh, I've got too much of this, or I'm getting a new couch, I don't know what to do with my current couch. Think of Green Nest. Tell them about Green Nest. We have a tiny marketing budget. We really don't. This is great. Thank you for having me, because this is what helps us be able to operate, is that we don't have to pay a lot for marketing. But we also rely a lot on word of mouth in the community. That's helpful. Your audience can also support the events we do.
5: You got one coming up?
4: I've got one coming up annually. This is the second year, actually, we've done this big event. It's called the Giving Rooms. We clear all the furniture out of Green Nest, which is a massive undertaking. We have design teams from the community who bring in their furniture. They get to decorate a vignette, a room vignette, any room they want. They bring in their furniture, they decorate it. We have a big event. There's a contest, and the community gets to vote for their favorite designer, and they vote with their dollar. So that's part of the fundraiser. The event is September 18th, and that's the big reveal. And so if you want to come that night, you can buy a ticket. You can go to our website and buy a ticket and come. It's a fun event. You get to see all the designs, be the first to see them. You get to meet the designers and perhaps connect with one of those if you really like their style. You get to buy the furniture that the design team has brought and put in there. Yeah, in their space. Oh, yeah. And it's good deals. I bought a lot last year. And it's great food and drink. We have so many good community partners who are providing the food and the drink for this event that it's just really fun. So that's what's coming up.
5: It sounds like a wonderful night. What date was that again?
4: September 18th.
5: What time?
4: It is from 6 to 8:30, and it's at Green Nest. So we get to transform Green Nest every year now. We get it redecorated. So, and that redecoration carries over to our participants, because when we have new shoppers that Tuesday after the event, they're going to come to a redecorated, you know, each one. Some of them will have new wallpaper up. Some of them will have new paint. All of them just beautiful. It's just so much fun. One other event that some in your audience may already know about. We've been doing this for a decade. We do an annual holiday store where we sell holiday decor. So we get a ton of donations of holiday decor from the community.
5: Only imagine.
4: I tell you, that first week in January, people are just cleaning out and they bring us all, which is great. Because what we do with that is, For the month of December, we have a whole area on our showroom floor, and any of our shoppers can come and get as much holiday decor as they want so they decorate their homes. But we have so much that we resell it. And so we do this holiday store. The past 2 years, it's been in the Pavilion Shopping Center. Probably will be there this year. I'm not sure. It's always the last minute because we're
3: work looking, in progress.
4: Well, we're always looking for a free spot. Been very fortunate. But those leasing agents, shopping centers, they're waiting for the long-term rent.
3: Right.
4: So anyway, we'll know in October probably where the location will be. But it's great deals. It operates mid-November to mid-December, so you can come in, you can redo all your holiday decor and great prices, and it's everything. Like, we have been getting so much that we're actually doing a pre-sale, so I think it's like the 12th of October, but we'll follow us on social media, you'll see it. So we will, at Green Nest in mid-October, we'll do a pre-sale to get rid of some of that stuff, because we just have so much. And at that sale, there'll be Halloween as well as Thanksgiving decor as well. So we have a pre-sale, but then the annual sale, the big one, takes place for 4 to 6 weeks, mid-November, mid-December, and you can get everything you want to redo or decorate your first home, if that's what it is. I've had a home and Christmas decorations for a long time. I love this store. I do not need anything, and I still buy every year.
3: I love holiday stores, especially the Christmas stuff. And I love snowmen. I will buy almost anything snowmen.
4: All right. Well, you got to come to the store.
3: I've already brewed it down.
4: Okay.
3: So that I can go back.
4: And not only are you getting more snowmen to decorate your home, but the money that you're paying, which I tell you, they're great deals, is going back into the programs to support the work we do serving the community. So again, another win-win for the community.
3: Not to mention that I get so much snowman that I maybe can push out some of the old and turn the old into, it's kind of like a big old huge circle there.
4: There you go.
3: Well, Miss Julia, I have really enjoyed our time together talking about Green Nest. And I can't believe that I actually forgot one question to ask. And I should have asked it last week, but I did. So I'm going to ask it now because I know some of the listeners will be like, how do they get the name Green Nest? So I'm asking, how did you get the name Green Nest?
4: Well, our founders, Jan Barbie and Joanna Britt, the sisters who started Green Nest, they came up with the name. The nest part represents home, a home for all of us, right? The green part represents that we're recycling all this furniture. I mean, it's the best recycling you can do. Not only are we saving tons of room in the landfill, because furniture takes up more space in a landfill than anything else, but I mean, people can feel good about the lack of waste, right?
3: Yeah, exactly.
4: You know, and us reusing these items that you loved and now someone else will love, right?
3: Right.
4: So that's the green and Green Nest. Now, it's a little tricky because there's just one N. So it looks like Green Est, one N, G-R-E-E-N-E-S-T. The N in the middle is capital. This is my guess. Joanna, who's one of the sisters, one of the founders, she's very creative. And my guess is she saw the need for that. And actually, we usually, the G in Green Nest, we usually do small. And Green Nest Green is a color, the same color we've always used. And people recognize it around town. It's kind of a lighter green, a little bit neon. But we all call it Green Nest Green. And we know what color that is. And certainly our logo is Green Nest Green.
3: And they're going to see it on Big Bird.
4: Big Bird is covered in Green Nest Green, like images of furniture, our name, our logo, all of that. So when Big Bird, our box truck, goes around town picking up people's furniture, people know it. They can see it. They see it going down the street. I've seen it. I've been out somewhere and been like, oh, well, there goes the truck.
3: That surprised me. It caught me off guard just a slightly bit because Nest, I kind of got that, but I didn't think about green for the recycling. I am really glad that I asked that question because I really enjoyed how Green Nest, how that name came about. That's really kind of neat. Recycling the nest. I love that. That's really cool. Again, Miss Julia, I truly, truly appreciate your time here. Really enjoy listening to you talk about it. And listeners, I'm telling you, she would get so excited that sometimes I thought she was going to come out of the chair. Like, I'm not even lying. I really thought she was going to come out of her chair because she was just so excited.
4: I do love it.
3: And it shows. And I hope, listeners, that you can hear that in her voice. Listeners, if you are interested in the Green Nest organization, I encourage you to go to their website, which is greenestws.org.
5: go to their website, check it out. 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They got lots of volunteers. If you want to volunteer, you can call that number. And it sounds like it'll be a wonderful place to volunteer and just feel like family with not only the other volunteers, but just the families that come in and the families that you help. And I think it's a wonderful organization. So thank you so much for being here.
4: Thank you. Thank you so much for giving me the opportunity to talk about my favorite thing.
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0: On today's PowerPoint, Dr. Graham brings a message about what it is that identifies believers to a watching world. Now, here's Dr. Graham with his message, The Law of Love.
1: Take your Bibles and turn with me to the book of John, the Gospel of John, chapter 13. And we are with Christ in the upper room and his disciples. And the title of this message is The Law of Love. It may be when you think about love, you don't think about law. But the fact is, Jesus teaches us a new commandment, and it is the law of love. And if we're going to live a Christ-centered life, then love will be at the center of it because Christ is at the center of our lives. Look at verse 23. If anyone loves me, he will keep my word, and my Father will love him, and we will come to him, and watch this, make our home with him. Sometimes people question, should we really ask Jesus to come into our hearts? What is that? Ask Jesus to come into your heart. Well, yes, it's quite appropriate to say, invite Jesus into your heart. Because he says, I will make myself at home in you. Because it's not Christ plus you, it is Christ in you. Not Christ plus you that enables you to live the Christian life, but Christ in you, in me. Christ in you, Colossians tells us, the hope of glory. Christ living in us. It's possible, however, for Christ to be present and not be prominent in our lives, not have his proper place of preeminence in our lives, that he's not first and foremost in all that we do. In other words, centered in Christ. We tend to be self-centered rather than Christ-centered. And the Christian life is dying to self and living to Christ. The Apostle Paul said, I am crucified with Christ. Nevertheless, I live, yet not I, but Christ lives in me. And the life that I now live in the flesh, I live by the faith of the Son of God who loved me and gave himself for me. That's Galatians 2 and verse 20, given by the Apostle Paul. As we are with the Lord and his disciples in the upper room, he's giving his last will and legacy to his disciples and therefore to all of us. What he said hours before the cross, minutes really before he was arrested and taken to trial and ultimately crucified, only to die and live again because he came out of the grave. I never like to speak of the cross without adding the resurrection. Because without the resurrection, the cross is just a tragedy. But because of the resurrection, the cross is a triumph. Amen?
2: Amen.
1: So Jesus said, yes, I want to live in you. Your heart is Christ's home. And so when Jesus is in the room, as in this upper room, and we can be there with him, then everything in our lives changes. And we have in these chapters 13, 14, 15, 16, with a prayer at the close in chapter 17, we have these wonderful promises that come from Jesus to his disciples and to all of us who follow him in every generation. Verses 34 and 35 of John 13, a new commandment I give to you, that you love one another just as I have loved you, you also are to love one another. And by this, all people will know that you are my disciples if you have love for one another. Now, love is the most written about, talked about, theme topic in all of history. Why is that? Because we all long to be loved. And we actually all long to give love. Life is about relationships, someone said, and the rest is details. God made us to have a relationship with him and then to share his love with others, including those closest and nearest and dearest to us. But every one of us, we're born this way because God made us this way. We long to be loved, to be cherished, to be valued from birth throughout all of life, to the end of life, and throughout all eternity. We want to be loved. Psychologically, the ability to love and be loved is the most important mental truth in our lives. Just think about all the prose about love, all the poetry about love, all the movies, all the media. ChatGPT says this, that there are over 100 million love songs now either recorded or written in every genre, in every language, 100 million love songs, including a love song that goes all the way back to Phoenicia. So a lot of love songs. The number one Google searches in 2024 had to do with insights and advice and on love and marriage and dating apps, on losing love and keeping love, defining love. And of course, most of the modern expressions, whether it is in song or in story, movies or in music, has to do with emotions and feelings and vibes. People think of love as romantic love primarily, but in today's world, love, of course, is an expression that is experienced in peaks and valleys and ups and downs and sad stories and joyful stories, the realization of love and then the loss of love and romantic feeling and sexual expression, because all of this wants to validate something that God put in us, that I want to be loved. I want to belong. I want to believe that I am valued, that I have purpose, that I have meaning, and yes, some passion in my life. This is how God created us. Let's think about for a few moments of what I've been saying about the love of Jesus, love's model. The model of love is clearly Christ himself. It is Jesus getting on his knees and with a towel and a basin, washing the feet of his disciples, doing what was needed, what was necessary at the time, because love meets needs. And Jesus is humble love. It's sacrificial love. It's agape love. It's selfless love. And this kind of love, he loved them to the end. He loved them all the way perfectly. It's faithful and forever. This love, the love of Jesus, is an others-focused love. So he went on to say, in describing this love, to love God and to love one another. At the core of all kinds of love, whether it is romantic love, relationship love, brotherly love, friendship love, or spiritual love, the love of God, at the core of all of this is Christ at the center. It is the supernatural love of God in our hearts, according to Romans 5:5, that is poured out in our hearts by the Holy Spirit. I can't love like this, but Jesus can love through me. This is a love that gives to us. So why? So that we would give it to others. It's a love to be experienced. It's a love to be expressed. The agape love of Jesus is giving a person what they need the most. Giving a person what they need the most when they deserve it the least. You see that? Giving a person what they need the most when they often deserve it the least. That's what happened in the upper room that evening when Jesus ministered to his disciples. So you can't give what you don't have. So if Christ is not at the center of your marriage, if his love is not flowing through your life, then you can't really give the kind of love that your wife needs, that your husband needs, even your children. You can't give love until you possess love. And we possess love when we are possessed of Christ. And if you want to renew your love today in your home, in your family, in your marriage, if you want to share your love with other people, what do? You live a Christ-centered life, a life not lived for self, but preferring Christ and others above all. No doubt you've heard of the Golden Rule. And the Golden Rule was preached by Jesus in Matthew chapter 7 and in verse 12. No doubt you're familiar with it. It says, so whatever you wish that others would do to you, do also to them, for this is the law and the prophets. So here's the law, here's the prophets, here's the first commandments in essential. It is to love others as you would love yourself by doing unto them as you would have them do unto you. Interestingly, a form of this golden rule is in other religions. It is not just in the Christian faith. So the golden rule for Christians would mean something far different than what it means in a religious experience or expression. I mean, the world has its form of the golden rule. You know what it is? He who has the gold rules. Or do unto others before they do unto you. That's the way the world lives. But we live differently. We live by this rule, by this law, the law of love. So Jesus took it a step further, a big step further. You could even call this, as someone did, the platinum rule. The platinum rule, which is do unto others as Jesus has done unto you. That is the ultimate. He is the model, because love does. It's action. Jesus washed feet to demonstrate this love, sacrificial, humble, obedient love. That's the model. He is the model for the Christ-centered life and love.
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1: But let's talk about this mandate, because you see that this is a law here. This is a command. He said, keep my commandments if you love me. A new commandment I give unto you. So this is a new law. Now, how is this new? You might, if you know your Bible a little, you know, you would say, well, that's not all that new. Because love the Lord and love people is all through the Bible in the Old Testament. Jesus had talked about it earlier, about love the Lord your God, quoting the Old Testament, with all your heart, mind, soul, and strength, and your neighbor as yourself. So loving God and loving people, that's not new. That love like this goes all the way back to the Garden of Eden, when God gave Adam and Eve, the first man and woman, his love to share with one another. It's in the law of Moses. It's in all the law of the Old Testament to love. But there's something different here. What's new about what Jesus said on love? He said, love one another. So the focus of your love of God is on others. And then he said, as I have loved you. So this is Jesus' love. This is God's love as seen in Christ. It's the love that we have as God's people for one another. And it demands a focus on Christ and on the church, meaning his family, his people, you and me, one another. There are many one another reciprocal commandments in the New Testament, like greet one another with a brotherly love and a brotherly kiss, or to serve one another, to meet with one another. There are all kinds of one another commandments that are given, but at the heart of it all is love one another. Why? Because God has brought us together as a family of friends in Christ. We are one in the blood and we are one in the bond of love. We are a brotherhood, a sisterhood. We are the family of God, a band of brothers and sisters. We are his children, called to take a message of hope and life and salvation to a world that desperately needs this love, because we live in a world that is seemingly more divided than ever. Our country is divided. And the world, you would expect division. But unfortunately, we often see today that the church is divided, and often divided on things that don't really matter, not on essentials of which we should unite. But churches are split and splintering and dividing and breaking up and starting a new church down the street and calling it a church plant when it's really just a church breakup. The world is watching us. And when we come together in love, Jesus said, "By this will all men know that you are my disciples." Not because you've memorized a lot of verses. I've memorized a lot of verses. It's a really good thing. But that's not the reason. Or wear a cross. Or even go to church. But when you love one another. This is the mandate. Jesus is described in the New Testament. He describes himself as meek and mild and lowly of heart. Meekness. What does that mean? Is that weakness? Not at all. Meekness is power under control. Remember, Jesus was strong. He was a powerful man, a mighty man. When Pilate stood him up, beaten within an inch of his life, bloodied but unbowed, he looked at Jesus, looked at the crowd, and said, "Behold the man." What a man! Jesus. In fact, just a few minutes after the upper room discourse, Jesus and the disciples go to the Garden of Gethsemane where Jesus is praying. He nearly bleeds out in the garden under stress and duress in view of the cross. But then he stands up as the guards of the temple area and the soldiers come to arrest him, led by Judas the betrayer. They came saying, "We're looking for Jesus. Where's Jesus? We've come to arrest him." Jesus stepped out and said, "I am him, I am he." And you know what happened? He used a derivative of the form, "I am." And you know what happened? Those soldiers fell like dominoes. They went down in the presence of the great I am. You know, if I'd have been Jesus in that moment, taking all that power, I might have said something like, "I am and you're not, bye." But Jesus didn't do that. He yielded himself. Don't ever forget, Jesus wasn't murdered or even martyred. He was sacrificed. He gave himself. He voluntarily went to the cross. He said, "No man takes my life, I give my life." And so there we see the power of Jesus under control. Peter's over there with his little sword trying to cut people's ears and heads off. Jesus said, "Peter, put that up. Don't you know that I could speak to the Father and he would send tens of thousands upon tens of thousands of angels in this moment?" Why did he do it? Why did he go to the cross? What kept Jesus on the cross? Love kept him there. The nails didn't keep him there. The cross didn't hold him there, but love. And this is the love, the power that is under control. And when we live like this in the power of his love, then the world says, "Tell me about your Jesus." This is how they know we're his disciples. People want to achieve greatness in life, and that's okay. God gave us ambition, and it should be holy ambitions. But if you want to achieve true greatness in your life, there's one, a great commandment to keep. And what is the great commandment? Love the Lord your God with all your heart, your mind, your soul, your strength, and your neighbor as yourself. And then love like Jesus. And then there's the great commission. Go into all the world and preach the gospel, teaching them to observe all things that I have commanded you. He said, I'm with you till the end of the age. Five times he gave us the great commission. So there's a great commandment, there's the great commission, but there's one other, the great compassion. The great compassion. You know what the great compassion is? It's Matthew 25 and verse 45. Then he will answer them saying, truly I say to you, as you did not do it to the one of the least of these, you did not do it unto me. But when you do it unto the least of these, Jesus was talking to unbelievers. And he said, I was hungry and you didn't feed me. I was thirsty and you didn't give me drink. I was naked and you did not clothe me. I was a stranger and you did not take me in. And they said, when, Lord? When was that? And that's when he said, verse 45, when you didn't do it unto the least of these, you didn't do it for me. But when you do it for the least of these, you've done it for me. You know what that is? That's the great compassion that Christians have for each other and those that he loves. I love Philippians chapter 2. This is Paul talking about this Christ-centered love. And he said, this is in the New Living Translation, then make me truly happy by agreeing wholeheartedly with each other, loving one another. Well, there's that again. And we do that by agreeing with one another, each other, wholeheartedly, and working together with one mind and one purpose. Now he's talking to Christians, he's talking to the church. And how would this work, verse 3, if we live this out in our marriages? Don't be selfish. Don't try to impress others. Be humble, thinking of others as better than yourselves. This is what Jesus did when he knelt and he washed those feet, when he yielded to the cross, when he died in agony and blood. He didn't look out for his own interest. He cared about the souls of others better than himself, taking interest in others too. And then he said, but you must have this same attitude that Christ Jesus had. So love propels us to do whatever it takes to fulfill the great commission, the great commandment, and the great compassion. When this happens, the world pays attention. Loveless Christians and churches are a discredit to the gospel, a discredit to our testimony. The way people know that our relationship with the Lord is legit is because of our love. And this is all about our identity in Christ. Now listen to this very carefully. If I know that I am loved by God, that Jesus loves me, that he is alive in me, that my identity is not in me or myself or my power, my presence, my prestige, my possessions, that's not my identity. What I do, no, my identity is in Jesus Christ. And when I know that, when I know I am loved like this in him, then I am free to love others like Jesus loves me. And the Jesus in me loves the Jesus in you. And the Jesus in you loves the Jesus in me. So here's the law of love. It's the one law that Jesus said, I'm giving you these as my last words. Love one another as I have loved you. And by this will all men know that you are my disciples, that you have love for one another.
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1: So let me ask you something as we close today. Not do you feel loving this morning? Feelings come and go. You know that. The question is simpler and harder. Who are you going to choose to love this week when it costs you something? Because that's really where the rubber meets the road. It's easy to love people who are easy to love. It's easy to sing about love, post about love, get a little misty-eyed about love. But Jesus didn't say the world would know us by our sentiment. He said they'd know us by what we actually do for one another, especially when it's inconvenient, especially when someone doesn't deserve it, especially when it would be so much easier to just look away. So here's my challenge. Think of one person this week who's difficult to love right now. Maybe it's someone in your own home. Maybe it's someone at your office who gets under your skin. Maybe it's someone in church you've quietly kept at arm's length. And I want you to choose, on purpose, to love them the way Christ loved you. Not because they've earned it, but because you didn't earn His love either. That's the whole gospel in miniature, isn't it? Undeserved love, freely given. And now it lives in you. Not as a nice idea you nod along to, but as a command you get to obey, empowered by His own Spirit. The world is genuinely starving for this. Not more opinions, not more noise, not more people proving they're right. They're starving to see what real, sacrificial, patient love actually looks like, lived out in ordinary people. That could be you this week. So go be the answer to somebody's prayer. Go love like you've been loved. That's the law of love.
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0: 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Some friendships are desirable, others are dangerous. Today, Dr. David Jeremiah shares Solomon's wisdom on fostering healthy relationships. To share, power up your personal relationships, personal friendships. Here's David.
1: Well, the Bible tells us that Solomon was the wisest man who ever lived. I don't know if that would be true today if we look back over all of history, but probably so. When he writes about personal relationships, he speaks to the heart. And today we're going to talk about Solomon's words about friendship and relationships right here on the weekend edition of Turning Point.
2: You know, there are many Christians that you meet from time to time who say, "I don't really need friends, I have the Lord." I've heard that. And when you get to know them, you know why they don't have any friends. But how many of you know that God does his best work through other people, and that he does his best loving through people, that God put us on this earth and then he put us together on this earth so that we could express love and friendship one to another? And life is so difficult that we all need friends, don't we? And you show me a person who says he doesn't need a friend or she doesn't need a friend, and I'll show you a person who is proud and arrogant and soon headed for a fall. Because all of us have tremendous needs in our lives for friendship. And even now as I say that, some of you are thinking of the friends that you have in your life who are so special to you. When I talk about friends, what do I mean? There are frankly four different levels of friends that you need to know about. First of all, there are contact friends. People you meet in your daily life, people that you pass, the acquaintances, the people that you know, the people that you say hello to. You might say of them, "They're my friends," but they're basically just contact friends, people that you meet from time to time, but you don't know them and they don't really know you. And then there are casual friends, people who have common interests with you, people who like the same things you like, people who you can talk about certain subjects with and know that you're in agreement. Maybe they're Democrats and you're a Democrat. Maybe they're Republicans and you're Republicans. I guarantee you're having lots of conversation with your friends these days. And then there are people you might call close friends, those with whom you share common goals. Maybe it's your partner in business, your neighbor at home, someone you sit with at church, someone you feel close to. But the kind of friendship that I want to talk about from the book of Proverbs is not any of the three that I have mentioned, but rather I want to talk about committed friends. A person who cares enough about you to confront you when you're wrong. One who stays with you in the thick and the thin. If you have one friend like that, you are blessed indeed. And you ought to count it all joy that God has given you one somebody like that. If you have two, you are the richest of all people. Because friends like that are a rare commodity in today's busy, impersonal world. And you need to choose your friends carefully. Because if you want a friend who's going to be committed to you, you want to make sure you get the right one. In the book of Proverbs, the word friend, companion, neighbor are sometimes a translation of the same Old Testament word. And in the 27th chapter of the book of Proverbs, by implication or by statements that connect with other proverbs, we can discover five different kinds of friendships. The first kind of friend that you're going to meet in the book of Proverbs chapter 27 is a foolish friend. You know, it's possible to have foolish friends. And Proverbs chapter 27 and verse 3 says this, "A stone is heavy and sand is weighty, but a fool's wrath is heavier than both of them." Now remember, the book of Proverbs is a very visual book. So when you read these Proverbs, try to think in your mind the picture that they're painting. Verse 22 says, "Though you grind a fool in mortar with a pestle along with crushed grain, yet his foolishness will still not depart from him." What that's saying in so many words in today's vernacular, you can beat him to a pulp and he'll still be foolish. Back in Proverbs chapter 1 and verse 7, it says, "The fear of the Lord is the beginning of knowledge, but fools despise wisdom and instruction." The Bible says you can end up, if you're not careful, with friendships that you have forged with foolish people. Proverbs 1:32 says, "For the turning away of the simple will slay them, and the complacency of fools will destroy them." And Proverbs 22:3 says, "A prudent man foresees evil and hides himself, but the simple or the fool passes on and is punished." According to Proverbs, a man is a fool who is naive and without convictions and gullible. We're not talking here about a person who is without intellect. A fool in the book of Proverbs is a rebellious person, a person who neglects the counsel that's given to him by those who care for him. The rebellious fool believes every word, but the prudent or the wise man considers his steps. Fools lack discipline and have little discernment. Fools are naive. A fool is somebody who just believes anything. And you don't want to have friendships with the foolish, because you will end up just like them. Proverbs 13:20 is the key verse in this point. Listen carefully. "He who walks with wise men will be wise, but the companion or the friend of fools will be destroyed." I cannot emphasize this enough, that the choice you make of your friendships will be so much the determination of your life. That if you choose bad friends, they will have bad influence on you. The peer pressures that young people face when they're drawn in to the kinds of things that friendships can do to them if they're wrong. We could write a book about those stories. They're sad indeed. Business alliances are the same when we grow into adulthood. If we're not careful, we end up forging alliances with people who do not share the same goals that we have and will take us in the wrong direction. Now, the Bible is not saying that we should have no friends who are outside of the faith. That is isolationism. And for so long, fundamentalists and separatists have said, if you're a Christian, you should only have Christian friends. My goodness, how are we going to win the world if we don't have friendships with those in the world? I'm not talking here about casual friendships or contact friendships. I'm talking here about committed friendships. You don't want to forge a committed friendship with somebody who doesn't embrace your values and your God. Because if you are not careful, that committed friendship will cause you to move from your commitment to the greatest friend you ever had in your life, the Lord Jesus himself. I think this is what James was trying to get across in his epistle in the fourth chapter when he said, "Do you not know that friendship with the world is enmity with God? Whoever therefore wants to be a friend of the world makes himself an enemy of God." It's a good reminder that it is possible to have foolish friendships that can lead you astray. A preacher of another generation logged this story in one of his books. He said, "I frequently go down to the penitentiary to visit a man who was serving a life term." This is how it happened. He had not been long in this country. He was from another country. One evening, he went out with a group of men who had invited him to accompany them. The first thing he knew, they were robbing a store. In the shooting which ensued, the woman was fatally wounded. Sometime afterward, the young man, who did not even know that a murder had been committed and who actually had nothing to do with it, was picked up and interrogated by the police, whom he told frankly that he had been out that night with a group of men. He was tried and sentenced to life in prison for murder, and legally so, as he was in the company of those who had committed the crime. It was just one night of thoughtless, careless friendship, and it ruined his life. I don't want to make this bigger than it is, but I do want to tell you that your choice of friends is critical according to the Word of God. Somebody said, "Well, I want to forge a relationship with them and I will influence them my way." It almost always is a two-way influence. Sometimes I hear unknowing young people, Christian young people, I'm sad to say, tell me that they're planning to forge the most intimate of friendships, a marriage with somebody who's not a believer, with the excuse that they'll win them after the marriage. And I can tell you, if you want to study the statistics on that one, you will not do it. Because most people are on their best behavior before marriage, and then after marriage comes, they settle into their old patterns. foolish friends. Let me talk for a moment about faithful friends. For here in this same passage of Scripture, in the 6th verse of the 27th chapter, we read, "Faithful are the wounds of a friend, but the kisses of an enemy are deceitful." Now, let's take the last part of that verse and understand what it says so that we can understand the first part of it. The last part of the verse says, "The kisses of an enemy are deceitful." And if you have your Bibles open to the 27th chapter, if you'll go back into Proverbs chapter 26, beginning at the 23rd verse, you will find a little commentary on that section of chapter 27, verse 6. In verse 23, it says this. Listen to this. "Fervent lips with a wicked heart are like earthenware covered with silver dross. He who hates disguises it with his lips and lays open deceit within himself. When he speaks kindly, do not believe him, for there are seven abominations in his heart."

There are seven abominations in their heart. You can't always tell a friend by their friendliness, can you? Do you know that some people are born strokers? By that I mean they can't help it. They just have to stroke you every time they see you. You're the most wonderful person in the world. That's the most wonderful message I've ever heard. You're the greatest preacher who ever lived. And I'm thinking, where have these people been? I mean, it's wonderful to be complimented, and we always appreciate reinforcement in the areas where we serve and what we do. But when a person is overwhelmed in that regard, when he continues with that over and over again, sometimes you have to stop and ask, what's that person up to? What's really going on in their heart? You know, when a person is your true friend, just a word will do. But if they have another agenda, sometimes it is in the multiplication of words that you become suspicious. And the writer of Proverbs says we have every right to do that, because there is a kind of friend who is faithless, who will say one thing with his lips, who will humor your fancies and flatter your pride, but down in their heart, they have another agenda. Faithful friends do not try to force their personal opinions on the lives of others. They try to help in a biblical way, and you can always spot it if you watch for it. Romans 15:2 gives us a little definition of a faithful friend. Let each of us please his neighbor for his good, leading to edification, building up. Ephesians 4:2 says it this way, with all lowliness and gentleness, with long-suffering, bearing up one another in love. And Proverbs 9:8 adds this warning, do not correct a scoffer, lest he hate you. Rebuke a wise man, and he will love you. It's interesting that a faithful friend is a friend who doesn't always tell you what you want to hear. How many of you have a spouse like that? You bristle, and then you go away to think, why, there's no person in the whole world that loves me more than this woman. And why would she say that if she didn't love me enough to help me? When you're a young preacher, as I was once, be careful how you laugh. When you're a young preacher and you're just getting started, it's so easy to fall into the pitfalls of repeating phrases and sentences and doing things that you wish you wouldn't do, and you don't think about it. But after a while, when the emotion of the meeting is over and you have a chance to sit down, you're reminded by the one who loves you, you did it again. You did it again. And that's so helpful. It's wonderful to have a friend you trust to help you through those times, to rebuke you when you need to be rebuked in a kind way. If you have a friend like that, you are rich indeed. You have a faithful friend, according to the book of Proverbs. General Grant had a lawyer by the name of John A. Rawlins. He was closer to General Grant than any other man during the war. It was to Rawlins that Grant gave his pledge that he would abstain from intoxicating liquors, which he'd had a problem with. And when he broke that pledge, Rawlins went to him and with great earnestness pleaded with him, for the sake of himself and for the sake of the great and holy cause of the nation, to refrain from strong drink. Faithful were the wounds of that friend. And today, if you go to Washington, in the front of the Capitol at Washington, there stands the magnificent monument of General Grant, sitting on his horse in characteristic pose and flanked on either side by stirring battle scenes. But at the other end of Pennsylvania Avenue, a little to the south of the avenue, is Rawlins Park. And there stands a very ordinary, commonplace statue of Rawlins. Whenever you stand before the great monument of Grant there in front of the Capitol, think of the other monument and remember the faithful friend who kept Grant on his horse is down at the other end, unnoticed and unheralded. But he was the kind of friend who could say what needed to be said at the right time. One of the things that's happening in Christendom these days, and I believe it's a good thing, is the development of accountability groups. You know, it's so easy to just sail along in your life, not asking any questions and not answering any questions. Something happens to you when you have somebody that asks you the hard questions. You need somebody to ask you those questions, don't you? Somebody to ask you, to look you in the eye and say, are you walking with God? Are you living outwardly what you profess to live?
Is it genuine in your heart?

0: That's a faithful friend. My friend, if you don't have one, you need to choose one and get yourself in a situation where you're asking each other some hard questions. Then I want to give you a third kind of friend, and these are the kind we all want. These are fortifying friends. These are friends who come up alongside of you and just encourage you. And you need to have some of those folks too. Chapter 27, verse 9 says it this way. Listen to the imagery of this proverb. Ointment and perfume delight the heart, and the sweetness of a man's friend gives delight by hearty counsel. That's a wonderful proverb. Friendly suggestions are as pleasant as perfume, says the proverb writer. Genuine advice shows that a person really cares. Somebody who comes alongside of you with the right spirit and the right attitude and puts their arm around you and says, I want you to know, and they encourage you and they strengthen you and they help you. And you feel such ease with them, even though you're talking about difficult things. How many of you know it's not usually the message that's the issue, it's the delivery system that comes into play. Sometimes people can come and say things to you and their delivery system's all wrong, the package is all messed up. And what they're saying is true, but the way they say it is so harsh and sometimes sarcastic that you can't get your arms around the message because you can't get past the delivery system. And the writer of Proverbs says that when you bring hearty counsel, it should have the aroma of perfume to it. In other words, it should be a sweet and tender way of helping your friend get the message that's at the core and not all the wrappings around the outside. That's something you have to work at and develop even in a marriage, isn't it? Learning how to give the message and not let the messenger mess it all up. And when you're with a person like that, you feel such at ease. I think it's sort of like what I read from the words of George Eliot. He defined a friendship like this. He said, oh, the inexpressible comfort of feeling safe with a person, having neither to weigh thoughts or measure words, but to pour them all out just as they are, chaff and grain together, knowing that a faithful hand will take and sift them. Keep what is worth keeping, and then with a breath of love, blow the rest away. Isn't that a great thought? Don't you covet somebody like that? It kind of goes along with the fact that every once in a while you need somebody you can just go blow off some steam. Oh, what a privilege it is to have a friend who takes the chaff and the grain together, and what is worth keeping, he keeps, and with love, he blows the rest away. You know, there's a friendship in the Bible that was like that. Do you remember the story of David and Jonathan? You talk about a friendship that had some dynamics that would make it not work. Unless you've read it recently, you might not be aware of the fact that Jonathan was the son of Saul, and Saul hated David. And David was the one who was about to take over Saul's place as king of Israel. And David also was sweet on Saul's daughter, and David and Jonathan were friends. You talk about getting into a complicated friendship. That was one. Because every time they were together, David's viewpoint was, Saul's trying to kill me, and Jonathan was always doing his best to make sure that David was kept safe. And sometime when you get a chance, you should go back to read 1 Samuel and read the record of that story. It is unfortunate that some very evil people have tried to make out of this relationship an inordinate relationship that would not be pleasing to God. But I can tell you on the authority of the Word of God, there was nothing like that. These were two men who loved each other as friends should love. And over again, there's a phrase in the Old Testament that describes their relationship. You will see it in 1 Samuel 18, 1 to 3, where you read, and when he had finished speaking to Saul, the soul of Jonathan was knit to the soul of David, and Jonathan loved him as his own soul. And Saul took him that day, would not let him go home to his father's house anymore. Then Jonathan and David made a covenant because he loved him as his own soul. In 1 Samuel 20, verse 17, we read, now Jonathan again caused David to vow because he loved him, for he loved him as he loved his own soul. And in 1 Samuel 23:16, we read that Jonathan, Saul's son, arose and went to David in the woods and strengthened his hand in God. I'm telling you what a friend. A friend who knows when you have a need and comes to strengthen you in the hand of God. Well, let me pass on to the fourth kind of friend that's alluded to in the 27th chapter of Proverbs. I was going to put it this way, and I tried to make it a little more acceptable. How about in-your-face friends? How about face-to-face friends? This is similar to what we talked about a few moments ago, but in a positive way. Proverbs 27:17 is a great proverb. It says this, "As iron sharpens iron, so a man sharpens the countenance of his friend." This is the kind of a friend that you get together with and you can really deal with some of the tough issues of life. You can talk about things that are going to make a difference. You can share ideas, and they may not always be coming from the same way. They may be disagreement ideas, but you understand that this is two friends who love each other, sharing the most important things in their life one with another, and the result of it is you both are sharpened and strengthened by the encounter. Oh, what a relationship that can be. Especially if you're in a position of leadership or responsibility, to have somebody who can come and you can share ideas. Sometimes when we travel and we get with other pastors, that's what happens. We sit down in a room together and we talk about what God is doing in the ministry and how we can sharpen one another as face-to-face we deal with the issues of our lives. Romans 14:19 says, "Therefore, let us pursue the things which make for peace and the things by which one may edify another." I don't know if you've ever remembered this verse from the book of Malachi, but I think this is kind of the same thing. Malachi 3:16 says, "Then those who feared the Lord spoke to one another, and the Lord listened, and he heard them." If you go back and study the book of Malachi, you know this wasn't a pleasant time in the life of these people. But they got together, and they spoke one to another, and the Bible says God listened in. I think God listens into conversations when iron sharpens iron and when friends come together to encourage one another. And the Bible says that that's what happened. And a book of remembrance was written before him for those who fear the Lord and who meditate on his name. Do you know when you have the right kind of conversations between one another and you're sharpening one another and you're encouraging one another, you get enrolled in God's book. And he listens into your conversation and he says, "I saw Jeremiah down there in North Carolina with another brother pastor. And they were sharing the joys and the challenges of the ministry and encouraging one another." God loves that, and he hears it. And that's the kind of friendship you want to develop. Let me give you the last lesson. I just want to call this forever friends. There's a song that we hear a lot of times, "Friends are friends forever." And I always think when these young people are graduating from high school, most of them won't see each other again until the 20th year anniversary. But you can have forever friends, and the book of Proverbs says this, Proverbs 27:10. "Do not forsake your own friend or your father's friend, nor go to your brother's house in the day of your calamity. Better is a neighbor nearby than a brother far away." Did you know that? And Proverbs 17:17 says it this way, even more succinctly, "A friend loves at all times," and listen to this, "a brother is born for adversity." Let me tell you how you can sort out your friends. You want to know the ones that are casual, the ones that are just companions, the ones that are committed? All you have to do is go through a crisis in your life. That's all you have to do. Crisis sorts out your friends like nothing you'll ever imagine. Some of the people you thought would be aren't, and some of the people you didn't think would be are. But the Bible says that a friend, a true friend, is born for adversity. What does that mean? That's what they're there for. You may not even know that they're there hovering around the externals of your life, but when you go through a difficult time, all of a sudden they move in and you discover the love and the strength and the encouragement that such a friend brings to you. Is Jesus your friend? Do you know him? You say, "Well, Pastor Jeremiah, everybody knows who Jesus is." No, that's a contact friend. "Well, I study about him in the Bible." Oh, that's a casual friendship. I'm not talking about that. I want to know if you have a committed friendship with Jesus. Have you committed your life to him as he has committed his life to you? Are you willing to say, "Lord Jesus Christ, what you said in your word about me, I accept as true. I am a sinner without any hope, but because you came into this world to be my Savior, I can know eternal life. As you committed yourself to me on the cross, I now commit myself to you, and I accept what you did for me. Because in order for Jesus Christ to be your friend, he first of all must be your Savior. And if you don't know him as your Savior, you can't have him as your friend. I don't know about you, but the friendship I have with Jesus is the most wonderful thing in all the world to me. I say this with deference to a warm and loving relationship with my wife and my family. But my friends, there are times when you just got to get alone with your friend, the Lord Jesus, and pour your heart out to him, because you know that no one else can comprehend, no one else can know. I don't know how I'd get through a day without my friendship with the Lord. And those of you who know him know what I'm talking about, and I want you all to have him as your friend. So if you've never known Jesus Christ as your Savior and your friend, why don't you take that step and show yourself friendly today and invite him into your life?
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3: Today's day sponsors are Miriam and Laverne Brown and Rosemary's Daughters from McBee, South Carolina. The family is sponsoring this day in loving memory of their son, Christopher Keckley. 5 years ago on this date, Chris was called home to be with our Lord and Savior. He had a heart overflowing with love and arms that can envelop you with the biggest, warmest teddy bear hugs. His family still smiles when they remember what a charmer he was, and they treasure every sweet message and card he sent them throughout the years. Chris had a special spiritual gift in knowing just what to say when someone needed it most. His words, his kindness, and his loving spirit left an everlasting impression on everyone blessed to know him. Chris is missed just as deeply today as he was the day he was called to his heavenly home. His family will forever cherish the precious memories they hold close to their hearts and be grateful for every moment they shared with him. Until they meet again in their heavenly home, Chris will remain forever loved, forever remembered, and forever missed. The family is sharing John 3:16 with you today. For God so loved the world that he gave his only begotten Son, that whosoever believeth in him should not perish, but have everlasting life. From the Morning Joyride, I'm Brendan.
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Every life tells a story. Some chapters may be filled with joy, while others bring questions, heartache, or unexpected turns. But the amazing thing is that regardless of what chapter you're in today, God is faithful. He shows up in everyday moments. He changes lives by His grace. And He's working in all things for the good of those who love Him, so that one day we can say, "This is my story. This is my song." Thanks for letting Joy FM be a part of your journey and a part of your testimony. Your story matters. Your song matters. And this is where they meet. 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

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The Lord is my strength and song, and he has become my salvation. 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
1: 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Rinda is sponsoring this day in loving memory of her dear sister, Lola Ann, whom she misses deeply every single day. Rinda would like to share 1 Thessalonians 5, verse 18. In everything, give thanks, for this is the will of God in Christ Jesus concerning you. From the evenings, I'm Brendan.
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0: Sometimes a song speaks to you unexpectedly in ways you can't describe. 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
1: 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Rinda is sponsoring this day in loving memory of her dear sister, Lola Ann, whom she misses deeply every single day. Rinda would like to share 1 Thessalonians 5, verse 18. In everything, give thanks, for this is the will of God in Christ Jesus concerning you. From the evenings, I'm Brendan.
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1: Psalm 96 says, "Oh, sing to the Lord a new song. 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

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Sometimes in big, life-changing ways. Sometimes in quiet moments we almost miss. Your story shows God's faithfulness and lifts up a song that will never get old.

0: Every life tells a story. Some chapters may be filled with joy, while others bring questions, heartache, or unexpected turns. But the amazing thing is that regardless of what chapter you're in today, God is faithful. He shows up in everyday moments. He changes lives by His grace. And He's working in all things for the good of those who love Him, so that one day we can say, "This is my story. This is my song." 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
1: 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Rinda is sponsoring this day in loving memory of her dear sister, Lola Ann, whom she misses deeply every single day. Rinda would like to share 1 Thessalonians 5, verse 18. In everything, give thanks, for this is the will of God in Christ Jesus concerning you. From the evenings, I'm Brendan.
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Sometimes a song speaks to you unexpectedly in ways you can't describe. 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
1: 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Rinda is sponsoring this day in loving memory of her dear sister, Lola Ann, whom she misses deeply every single day. Rinda would like to share 1 Thessalonians 5, verse 18. In everything, give thanks, for this is the will of God in Christ Jesus concerning you. From the evenings, I'm Brendan.
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1: Psalm 30 verse 11 says, "You have turned for me my mourning into dancing. 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
1: God's favor is his posture and his heart is love. He always responds to those who cry out for mercy, to those who turn from their will to his in repentance. This is the miracle of redemption. God transforms mourning into dancing, suffering into joy. He redeems our pain and sorrow. He does not waste it. He does not merely replace it as if it never happened. He makes suffering and sorrow into something altogether new. We may bear the scars of suffering, but he clothes us in gladness, draping us in a joy that can only be found in him. And this is true for all suffering experienced by believers. God will turn our mourning into dancing. Into dancing. It doesn't say he will turn our mourning into mere satisfaction or pleasantness or serenity. He turns our mourning into the polar opposite, an irrepressible expression of joy that takes us over. God is effusive in his redemption, turning a life of sorrow and pain into something altogether unimaginably new. How does he do this? Through Jesus. He is our redemption, our hope of new life both now and for all time. God turned the psalmist's mourning into dancing and restored him to the throne in his lifetime. And God redeemed Israel over and over again across the Old Testament so that our eyes would be lifted to the ultimate Redeemer.
0: Author and speaker Barnabas Piper is a pastor at Emmanuel Nashville. 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
1: 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Rinda is sponsoring this day in loving memory of her dear sister, Lola Ann, whom she misses deeply every single day. Rinda would like to share 1 Thessalonians 5, verse 18. In everything, give thanks, for this is the will of God in Christ Jesus concerning you. From the evenings, I'm Brendan.
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0: Every life tells a story. Some chapters may be filled with joy, while others bring questions, heartache, or unexpected turns. But the amazing thing is that regardless of what chapter you're in today, God is faithful. He shows up in everyday moments. He changes lives by His grace. And He's working in all things for the good of those who love Him, so that one day we can say, "This is my story. This is my song." 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

0: Sometimes a song speaks to you unexpectedly in ways you can't describe. 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
1: 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Rinda is sponsoring this day in loving memory of her dear sister, Lola Ann, whom she misses deeply every single day. Rinda would like to share 1 Thessalonians 5, verse 18. In everything, give thanks, for this is the will of God in Christ Jesus concerning you. From the evenings, I'm Brendan.
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4: Hi, this is Wendy, your host for Community Matters here on Joy FM. And today we're going to be talking again to Miss Julia Toon, who is the executive director for a nonprofit found here in Winston-Salem called Green Nest. If you were listening last week, she gave us a lot of information about the organization. It's a wonderful organization. I encourage you again to go on the website greenestws.org and check out the videos, check out the pictures. And then at the end of our conversation last week, she actually told me something that would be really exciting for some of you to listen for toward the end of this conversation. Last week, she kind of hinted about children. Children are near and dear to our hearts. Last week, we learned about her Finally Home program, where she discussed getting people who were homeless, getting into homes, or those who already have homes and are just unable to buy the essentials, like even something you need to cook with, pots, pans, a couch, just some things that are not affordable. And they are able to go in with this Finally Home program at specific times. They get referrals, they set up appointments, and they get to go in and they get to shop. This week, we are going to be talking about Up Off the Floor program. Thank you again for being here with us today. Really excited to be finding out about the information on Up Off the Floor program that involves the children.
5: Thanks for having me back. I really enjoyed sharing last week about Finally Home, the furnishing program we have for folks transitioning from homelessness to housing. The founders of Green Nest, who had learned through working through an overnight shelter for the homeless that there wasn't resources for them to get furnishings for the homes once they moved into an apartment, they started the furnishing program first. Mm-hmm. And about a year after they'd been operating Green Nest Finally Home program, someone from the school system reached out to them and she said, "You got to do something about all these children sleeping on the floor. There are just so many children showing up for school who are exhausted. They're not as healthy. They have trouble learning. They're a behavior issue. And it's all due to not having their own bed. Some of them are sleeping on the floor. Some of them are sleeping multiple to a bed or on a sofa. So it's all of these things. And they're just so many. It's an astronomical number in the community
4: wow.
5: that are sleeping on the floor. And so Jan and Joanna, mission-driven, said, we'll figure this out. They got a grant from the Kate B. Reynolds Foundation to start the Up Off the Floor program. So we provide new beds and bedding to children of any age now who are sleeping on the floor or don't have a bed of their own. So initially with that grant, it was a pilot project, and we just served Title I elementary-aged children. It was successful. The need was great. There are a lot of Title I schools, but there are also a lot of non-Title I schools where there are children sleeping on the floor and they have a need. Not only that, it's not just elementary age children. It's infants and toddlers. It's middle schoolers. It's high schoolers. There are just a lot of kids with need and a lot of families who can't provide adequate bedding or beds for their children. We've been operating up off the floor now for a decade. We do serve all ages. We do purchase new beds and bedding, and we do that because the state wants us to. The right. state wants any kind of mattresses or pillows to be brand new.
4: Who wants to sleep on a used mattress?
5: Right, right. We do accept donations of used bedding as long as it's in good shape, but not so many people are using twin beds anymore, and we provide twin beds for the children. We do end up purchasing a lot of twin bedding. But anyway, so for a decade now, we've been helping children get up off the floor and into their own beds. And we know through follow-up surveys what a dramatic difference it makes. We followed up with teachers. We followed up with case managers for the agencies who refer these families and these children to our program. We follow up with the parents. We've even interviewed some of the children. Here are some of the things we've heard. From teachers, we hear the children are showing up better able to learn and better behaved.
4: Better rested.
5: Better rested. Right. I mean, think about how we are as adults when we don't get a good night's sleep.
4: I'm a little grumpy. I don't know about you, but I get a little grumpy.
5: Well, and think about, I don't know how many of your listeners camp.
4: I am not a camper.
5: But if you've camped before and had to sleep on the ground, oh, how uncomfortable that is.
4: I couldn't even imagine.
5: So from the teachers, we've heard what a difference it's made. From the children, here are some of the quotes that I remember from some of the surveys. One of them was a little boy who said, you know, now I don't have to worry about anybody stepping on me in the dark when they come through the room. And another one talked about not worrying about the bugs that are on the floor because they now are up off the floor and in their own bed. And it's also a place of identity, something that's their own. It's so special that around November, December, when families are coming, get referrals for the beds, and the parents come and pick out the bedding, the colors they think their children would like and all that, they often use it as the Christmas gift because it's such a big deal to the children to have their own bed in the colors they like or whatever it is. Maybe it's got trucks on it or something like that, right? We have been fortunate through donations from the community, financial donations, as well as grants, to be able to buy enough beds that so far more than 3,500 children have beds because of this community.
4: That is wonderful.
5: Right. That's more than 3,500 children showing up ready to learn, better behaved. And you know, when we followed up with the parents, they talk about that they're getting a better night's sleep because their kids are getting a better night's sleep. They're also benefiting from better behaved children. It's a benefit to everybody. It's a win-win all around for all of us to get a good night's sleep.
4: That is 3,500 children. That's 3,500 future for these kids.
5: Right.
4: Like just a little thing as a bed. Like we learned last week with the young lady who had the fire.
5: Yeah.
4: And was in school. She would have had to drop out of school. It's a lifetime lasting impact. And so these beds for these children are a lifetime lasting impact.
5: Yeah. That woman who came back a year after her visit to shop for all her furnishings after the fire, she told us, if not for Green Nest, if I hadn't been able to get my furniture here, I would have had to drop out of school. She stayed in school because she was able to come to get the furniture from Green Nest.
4: And you gave 3,500 children
5: more than that. I don't know the exact number now. I just know it's more than 3,500. At the end of the year, I'll know the new number. I mean, we track it daily, but I can't keep it in my head.
4: We'll interview again.
5: Right. That sounds good.
4: I noticed that you were very excited about those surveys, especially the videos, the little kid remarks that you remember. So there has to be a story that you can share about a child who was helped through Green Nest to get up off the floor.
5: The one that comes to mind, it's actually two stories. There is a sixth grade or seventh grade class in Forsyth County. And I don't know what school. I have an idea, but I don't know what school. And one of the assignments every year is for each of the kids in the classroom to reach out to a nonprofit executive director and question them. Find out all about the nonprofit, find out about the executive director, how they got that job, that kind of thing. So I'm on a list and I get a call every year, at least one, sometimes more than that. And it's happened twice now. The first time, and it was a young man asking me questions, and I was talking about our program, and I talked about the Up Off the Floor program, and I heard kind of an intake of breath. We're talking on the phone, right?
4: Right.
5: And I heard him kind of go, and he said, I'm just remembering. I've been to Green Nest. I came with my mom. I got my bed from Green Nest. He had experienced homelessness with his family, and we then had this conversation about homelessness in our community and the impact and why people fall into home. It was this really intellectual, I felt, conversation.
4: And how old was this young man?
5: I think he's 6th or 7th grade. And
4: wow,
5: it was just, I mean, I could hear the impact that he realized. He remembered, you know, once I was describing the program, he remembered from years before coming to Green Nest to get the bed that he's still sleeping in, and, you know, how it impacted his life. And that conversation impacted me as well. The second time it happened was a little different. The kid reached out to me. It was another boy. And he said, I've got this assignment. And he said, but I don't need to interview you because my family came through the program a couple of years ago. I know all about you. I know about your furniture program. I got my bed from you. I got my furniture from you. I know how it's changed my family's life.
4: Oh,
5: and I can talk about that. And I mean, again, for these kids to have that depth of knowledge of the impact. And for me to get to share in that and to hear from them years later how it transformed their lives and the difference it's made and that they remember it, you know, and they're grateful for it. So that's been really rewarding. I mean, every time there are so many stories for both programs, people who, you know, were unhoused and now have all the furnishings they need, children who were sleeping on the floor and now have their own bed. It is just wonderful to be a part of Green Nest. I'm grateful every day for the job that I have. And I know that's true for the other staff, but also the many volunteers who make Green Nest run, because it's basically volunteers who do just about everything.
4: They do everything.
5: Yeah, we have a very small staff team. Volunteers do just about everything to run Green Nest and make it happen. And every good idea that came out of Green Nest, it came from a volunteer.
4: Volunteers are the best.
5: They are, absolutely.
4: Joy FM couldn't survive without our volunteers that are amazing, especially during our fundraisers, and they come and answer the phones and give up their time. And volunteers are awesome.
5: Yeah.
4: They're amazing.
5: Absolutely.
4: And I was thinking, as you were talking about those two young gentlemen, I'm all about lifetime, long-term impact. To me, when you were talking about these young men, I was thinking that's two young men who would have the compassion later when they get older. All those families that you have helped at Green Nest that get to go through and they get to shop and they get to fill their home and make it personal for them. Those are families that will go out and just give compassion and have compassion and share.
5: Yeah. Can I tell another story?
4: Of course. We have plenty of time for stories.
5: We had a gentleman who came through and had been homeless, and he was able to come through in 2020. Actually, we did a little differently in 2020, but we continued to serve throughout. And then separate from that, there was a woman several years later who came through and shopped for her furniture. Well, a couple of years after she had shopped, the couple, they are now a couple. So what had happened was they had somehow met and fell in love, and they were combining homes, and they came back to Green Nest and they told us, you know, they reminded us who they were. And there's some memory there. We do often remember the folks who've shopped with us. And they said, you know, we're moving in together and we have extra stuff now. And so we wanted to donate it back to Green Nest. An example of that compassion and that generosity that just pays forward. There are a lot of examples like that. We had a mom who came and got beds for her kids. She spoke no English, but it's all right. We have folks who...
4: You worked it out.
5: Who work it out. And even though she'd been told she was coming to get beds and she would get linens, I guess she didn't believe it till it happened. And she was just amazed that she got these new items for her children. She came back the day after she'd picked up the beds. She came back the next day and she'd gone out and she'd bought 2 sets of sheets. And she'd also made some brownies. She basically, you know, through sign language, told us she wanted to give back and she wanted to thank us. She was so grateful for being able to get her children these beds that she wanted to, you know,
4: to give back.
5: And so she brought some twin sheets and she bought the volunteers and staff some brownies she'd made.
4: That is awesome to have that impact on people. That's awesome. Speaking of the beds, and this thought just occurred to me, or this question, for the Up Off the Floor program, do you buy specifically new beds for the children, or do they get donated? Do you accept donated beds?
5: We accept donations of queen size bed frames because the adults get queen size beds.
4: Okay.
5: For the children, we only do twin and portable cribs if they're infants or toddlers. And those are all brand new. Okay. Brand new. What we do is we buy a platform bed and a platform mattress. Two reasons for that. One, it's cheaper than buying a bed with a box spring, right? And the other is that they come packed up small. So you can actually, if you clean out your trunk, you can fit three twin beds in a sedan.
4: I'm going to have to come see that.
5: Yeah. So the bed frames are metal and they just kind of pop open without tools. You know, you don't have to do anything except open them up. And then the mattresses are those ones, and some of your audience may have gotten them before, where they come compact and you open them and then they just get bigger over time, you know. We buy them so that they're easy to transport so that they can pick up multiple at a time.
4: Okay. Well, that totally completely makes sense. Mm-hmm. We were talking about volunteers earlier. So we love our volunteers.
5: We do.
4: My next question is, how can the community help Green Nest? How can you volunteer? Do you have paperwork to fill out? How does that work to become a volunteer for Green Nest?
5: You can go online to our website. We have two volunteer orientations a month, and you can sign up for one of those, and the paperwork is there. And again, if you don't like doing it through the website, you can just call us or come over to Green Nest, and we'll help you through it. We orient them, and we take them all around Green Nest. So there are many different skill sets that we need and from volunteers. If you start from the beginning of when furniture comes in, you know, moving furniture, going through it, working on the furniture. I mean, we have volunteers who refinish, repaint, put new knobs on things.
4: Clean them,
5: all of that. We have volunteers who work on the electronics. We take small appliances, and of course, we've got lamps and all of that. All of those have to be tested. If they've been donated and they're not new, we're going to test them and make sure they're in working order and also that they have what they need to work. So a lamp is going to have a working light bulb, and a vacuum cleaner is going to have, if it needs vacuum cleaner bags, we're going to order them and make sure that they have them. So those are volunteer jobs. We have volunteers who love to put together the kits, because like the dining packs, where it's a matching set for 4, 6, or we can do larger of flatware and plates and cups and the linens and all of that. And it's all matchy-matchy. They're beautiful. And so people who are creative and like design love doing that. We have volunteers who do some sewing for us, some repair work, or one of the things that they get when they get a bath kit that, you know, that's got their shower curtain and towels and all of that. So they get a shower curtain liner. Years ago, a volunteer decided that when we had odd sheets that didn't have all the matches, that we could, with a grommet maker, which is what puts those little metal rings in the top of your shower curtain, we could make beautiful shower curtains. And so we have a number of volunteers who make shower curtains and do other repairs and sewing. We have volunteers who love working with the families we serve. And so they're out on the showroom floor with them, walking through, helping them select, hearing their stories, supporting them, crying with them. We have lots of happy tears at Green Nest. We have volunteers who decorate the showroom floor. So if we have 3 to 4 shoppers come in a day, that means we're going to have to redecorate the floor 3 or 4 times a day. So people who like to decorate, that's a great gig, to be able to come and make the floor as beautiful as can be. And, you know, putting together the lamps with the right sofa and the right chair and the right pillows and all of that. It's just a lot of fun. We have volunteers who help us out in the office with office tasks. We have volunteers who serve on the board and committees. We started out entirely volunteer run. Now, as we've grown, we've had to add some paid staff, but that volunteer piece is a critical component of how we work, because it's all of us getting to have this experience, and we're relating, we're getting to know lots of different people. We're hearing their stories. We're developing that empathy and understanding for how people's lives can change dramatically. And then we get to be a part of this transformation. You know, of them getting the bed, of getting the furniture, of starting over. That's a really rewarding part of being at Green Nest, and we wouldn't want to end that. So I encourage your audience to consider volunteering. In addition to that, because we're a furniture store, we need your donations of gently used furniture and housewares. Basically, almost anything that makes a house a home. You can visit our website and see the list of things we take and don't take. It's not just large furniture. It's also going to be decorative items, linens, dishware, cookware, all of that.
4: All the stuff I would not even honestly think about.
5: Right? Right. So we need all of those things. I'll tell you, we had our staff meeting this morning. During staff meeting, we always talk about the items that we're running low on. And right now it's dressers and dining tables, small dining tables to be specific. It's salt and pepper shakers. Yeah. Yeah. I think it was shower curtain liners, and it was like measuring cups or measuring spoons. So it changes every week. And we actually, on our social media pages, if your audience is on social media, definitely follow us on Facebook or Instagram or both, because one, every week we're going to list the items we're running low on. And you know, somebody in your audience may have extras of some of those things and be willing to donate them. But you also get to hear some of the stories for any family or individual who's willing to share. And, and of course, we're going to protect people's privacy. A lot of them want to share. They're so happy. They're so grateful to the community for the donation of these items that they can get these things. We'll share those stories. You get to see. And we've had people in our audience, people on social media following Green Nest, to see their own furniture and the family that it's going home with.
4: How cool is that?
5: Yeah, that can happen. So anyway, volunteering, donating your furniture, like every nonprofit, we need money to operate. Rent, we pay a light bill, we pay small staff. We have to buy 700 plus beds a year for children. And that's not chump change. That's a lot of money. You know, as your listeners are thinking about who they want to give to, if they have extra money, extra funds that they want to give, no amount is too small. We hope they'd consider Green Nest in their annual giving. And then promote us. You know, when you have that friend who says, oh, I've got too much of this, or I'm getting a new couch. I don't know what to do with my current couch. Think of Green Nest. Tell them about Green Nest. We have a tiny marketing budget. We really don't. This is great. Thank you for having me, because this is what helps us be able to operate, is that we don't have to pay a lot for marketing. But we also rely a lot on word of mouth in the community. That's helpful. Your audience can also support the events we do.
4: You got one coming up?
5: I've got one coming up annually. This is the second year, actually, we've done this big event. It's called the Giving Rooms. We clear all the furniture out of Green Nest, which is a massive undertaking. We have design teams from the community who bring in their furniture. They get to decorate a vignette, a room vignette, any room they want. They bring in their furniture. They decorate it. We have a big event. There's a contest, and the community gets to vote for their favorite designer, and they vote with their dollar. So that's part of the fundraiser. The event is September 18th, and that's the big reveal. And so if you want to come that night, you can buy a ticket. You can go to our website and buy a ticket and come. It's a fun event. You get to see all the designs, be the first to see them. You get to meet the designers and perhaps connect with one of those if you really like their style. You get to buy the furniture that the design team has brought and put in there. Yeah, in their space. Oh, yeah. And it's good deals. I bought a lot last year. And it's great food and drink. We have so many good community partners who are providing the food and the drink for this event that it's just really fun. So that's what's coming up.
4: It sounds like a wonderful night. What date was that again?
5: September 18th.
4: What time?
5: It is from 6 to 8:30, and it's at Green Nest. So we get to transform Green Nest every year now. We get it redecorated. So, and that redecoration carries over to our participants, because when we have new shoppers that Tuesday after the event, they're going to come to a redecorated, you know, each one, some of them will have new wallpaper up, some of them will have new paint. All of them just beautiful. It's just so much fun. One other event that some in your audience may already know about. We've been doing this for a decade. We do an annual holiday store where we sell holiday decor. So we get a ton of donations of holiday decor from the community.
4: Only imagine.
5: I tell you, that first week in January, people are just cleaning out and they bring us all, and which is great, because what we do with that is, for the month of December, we have a whole area on our showroom floor, and any of our shoppers can come and get as much holiday decor as they want, so they decorate their homes. But we have so much that we resell it. And so we do this holiday store. The past 2 years, it's been in the Pavilion Shopping Center. Probably will be there this year. I'm not sure. It's always the last minute, because we're
4: in progress.
5: Well, we're always looking for a free spot. Been very fortunate. But those leasing agents, the shopping centers, they're waiting for the long-term rent.
4: Right.
5: So anyway, we'll know in October probably where the location will be. But it's great deals. It operates mid-November to mid-December, so you can come in, you can redo all your holiday decor, and great prices, and it's everything. Like, we have been getting so much that we're actually doing a pre-sale, so I think it's like the 12th of October, but we'll follow us on social media, you'll see it. So we will, at Green Nest in mid-October, we'll do a pre-sale to get rid of some of that stuff, because we just have so much. And at that sale, there'll be Halloween as well as Thanksgiving decor as well. So we have a pre-sale, but then the annual sale, the big one, takes place for 4 to 6 weeks, mid-November, mid-December, and you can get everything you want to redo or decorate your first home, if that's what it is. I've had a home and Christmas decorations for a long time. I love this store. I do not need anything, and I still buy every year.
4: I love holiday stores, especially the Christmas stuff. And I love snowmen. I will buy almost anything snowmen.
5: All right. Well, so, you got to come to the store.
4: I've already brewed it down.
5: Okay.
4: So that I can go back.
5: And not only are you getting more snowmen to decorate your home, but the money that you're paying, which I tell you, they're great deals, is going back into the programs to support the work we do serving the community. So again, another win-win for the community.
4: Not to mention that I get so much snowman that I maybe can push out some of the old and turn the old into, so I mean, absolutely, it's kind of like a big old huge circle there.
5: There you go.
4: Well, Miss Julia, I have really enjoyed our time together talking about Green Nest. And I can't believe that I actually forgot one question to ask. And I should have asked it last week, but I didn't. So I'm going to ask it now because I know some of the listeners will be like, how do they get the name Green Nest? So I'm asking, how did you get the name Green Nest?
5: Well, our founders, Jan Barbie and Joanna Britt, the sisters who started Green Nest, they came up with the name. The nest part represents home. A home for all of us, right? The green part represents that we're recycling all this furniture. I mean, it's the best recycling you can do. Not only are we saving tons of room in the landfill, because furniture takes up more space in a landfill than anything else, but I mean, people can feel good about the lack of waste, right?
4: Yeah, exactly.
5: You know, and us reusing these items that you loved and now someone else will love. Right?
4: Right.
5: So that's the green and Green Nest. Now, it's a little tricky because there's just one N. So it looks like Green Est, one N, G-R-E-E-N-E-S-T. The N in the middle is capital. This is my guess. Joanna, who's one of the sisters, one of the founders, she's very creative. And my guess is she saw the need for that. And actually, we usually, the G in Green Nest, we usually do small. And Green Nest Green is a color we've, the same color we've always used. And people recognize it around town. It's kind of a lighter green, a little bit neon, but we all call it Green Nest Green. And we know what color that is. And certainly our logo is Green Nest Green.
4: And they're going to see it on Big Bird.
5: They are going to, yeah, Big Bird is covered in Green Nest Green, like images of furniture, our name, our logo, all of that. So when Big Bird, our box truck, goes around town picking up people's furniture, people know it. They can see it. They see it going down the street. I've seen it. I've been out somewhere and been like, oh, well, there goes the truck.
4: That surprised me. It caught me off guard just a slightly bit because Nest, I kind of got that, but I didn't think about green for the recycling. I am really glad that I asked that question because I really enjoyed how Green Nest, how that name came about. That's really kind of neat. Recycling the nest. I love that. That's really cool. Again, Miss Julia, I truly, truly appreciate your time here. Really enjoy listening to you talk about it. And listeners, I'm telling you, she would get so excited that sometimes I thought she was going to come out of the chair. Like, I'm not even lying. I really thought she was going to come out of her chair because she was just so excited.
5: I do love it.
4: And it shows. And I hope, listeners, that you can hear that in her voice. Listeners, if you are interested in the Green Nest organization, I encourage you to go to their website, which is greenestws.org. Go to their website, check it out. They have phone numbers there for you to call. They have the ability for you to go online and see what can take in donations and what they can't take. So there's a lot of information online for that. Or again, you can just call and they'll be able to help you. They got lots of volunteers. If you want to volunteer, you can call that number. And it sounds like it'd be a wonderful place to volunteer and just feel like family with not only the other volunteers, but just the families that come in and the families that you help. And I think it's a wonderful organization. So thank you so much for being here.
5: Thank you. Thank you so much for giving me the opportunity to talk about my favorite thing.
4: Well, listeners, thank you so much for listening. And as always, if it matters to your community, it matters to Joy FM.
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1: 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Rinda is sponsoring this day in loving memory of her dear sister, Lola Ann, whom she misses deeply every single day. Rinda would like to share 1 Thessalonians 5, verse 18. In everything, give thanks, for this is the will of God in Christ Jesus concerning you. From the evenings, I'm Brendan.
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0: There is a bright light on the horizon, and we have plenty of evidence for it. 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

Psalm 118. The Lord is my strength and song, and He has become my salvation. 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
1: 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Rinda is sponsoring this day in loving memory of her dear sister, Lola Ann, whom she misses deeply every single day. Rinda would like to share 1 Thessalonians 5, verse 18. In everything, give thanks, for this is the will of God in Christ Jesus concerning you. From the evenings, I'm Brendan.
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That's what the armor of the believer is meant to do for us. It's meant to equip us and encourage us and strengthen us, not to let life happen to us, but to take the initiative and go forward to do battle for Christ.

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1: 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Rinda is sponsoring this day in loving memory of her dear sister, Lola Ann, whom she misses deeply every single day. Rinda would like to share 1 Thessalonians 5, verse 18. In everything, give thanks, for this is the will of God in Christ Jesus concerning you. From the evenings, I'm Brendan.
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0: There is a bright light on the horizon, and we have plenty of evidence for it. 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

0: Every life tells a story. Some chapters may be filled with joy, while others bring questions, heartache, or unexpected turns. But the amazing thing is that regardless of what chapter you're in today, God is faithful. He shows up in everyday moments. He changes lives by His grace. And He's working in all things for the good of those who love Him, so that one day we can say, "This is my story. This is my song." Thanks for letting Joy FM be a part of your journey and a part of your testimony.
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0: Psalm 96 says, "Oh, sing to the Lord a new song. 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

It's your soundtrack for the grocery run or maybe the grandkids' birthday party, kids' soccer games, all the things you do all weekend. Hey, take us along with you, okay? Keep the good news surrounding you constantly with Joy FM.

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Sometimes in quiet moments we almost miss. Your story shows God's faithfulness and lifts up a song that will never get old.

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1: 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Rinda is sponsoring this day in loving memory of her dear sister, Lola Ann, whom she misses deeply every single day. Rinda would like to share 1 Thessalonians 5, verse 18. In everything, give thanks, for this is the will of God in Christ Jesus concerning you. From the evenings, I'm Brendan.
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Sometimes a song speaks to you unexpectedly in ways you can't describe. You might hear it 1,000 times and sing because you know the words, and then one day it will just hit different. 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
1: Take a look around. 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

Psalm 66 says, "Come and hear, and I will declare what he has done for my soul." 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
1: 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Rinda is sponsoring this day in loving memory of her dear sister, Lola Ann, whom she misses deeply every single day. Rinda would like to share 1 Thessalonians 5, verse 18. In everything, give thanks, for this is the will of God in Christ Jesus concerning you. From the evenings, I'm Brendan.
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0: There is a bright light on the horizon, and we have plenty of evidence for it. 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
1: Today's day sponsor is Rinda Gwaltney of Concord, North Carolina. Rinda is sponsoring this day in loving memory of her dear sister, Lola Ann, whom she misses deeply every single day. Rinda would like to share 1 Thessalonians 5, verse 18. In everything, give thanks, for this is the will of God in Christ Jesus concerning you. From the evenings, I'm Brendan.
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0: Delight ourselves in the Lord. This is just the kind of verse that is so often pulled out of context and turned into bad Christian decorations or even worse sermons. Delight yourself in the Lord and all your wishes will come true. Delight yourself in the Lord and get everything you've ever wanted. But we cannot ignore the context, which is responding to evil, and the premise, delighting in the Lord. Delighting in the Lord is an entire trajectory change, an entirely new motivation for us. It reframes and redirects and often completely replaces our desires. To delight in the Lord is to deeply recognize that apart from God, we have no good thing, and that He has the words of life. So where else would we go? This isn't about wish fulfillment. It's about joy and satisfaction with roots so deep that no evil can rob us of it. Does this sound idealistic and out of touch with the pains of reality? Consider that Jesus went to the cross, falsely sentenced, bearing the wrath of God for every sin, physically tortured. Why? For the joy set before him, Hebrews 12 tells us. He delighted in his Father, and we delight in the Father through him.
1: 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For his books and resources, visit joyfm.org.

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Every life tells a story. Some chapters may be filled with joy, while others bring questions, heartache, or unexpected turns. But the amazing thing is that regardless of what chapter you're in today, God is faithful. He shows up in everyday moments. He changes lives by His grace. And He's working in all things for the good of those who love Him, so that one day we can say, "This is my story. This is my song." Thanks for letting Joy FM be a part of your journey and a part of your testimony.

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1: 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Rinda is sponsoring this day in loving memory of her dear sister, Lola Ann, whom she misses deeply every single day. Rinda would like to share 1 Thessalonians 5, verse 18. In everything, give thanks, for this is the will of God in Christ Jesus concerning you. From the evenings, I'm Brendan.
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0: Sometimes a song speaks to you unexpectedly in ways you can't describe. You might hear it 1,000 times and sing because you know the words, and then one day it will just hit different. 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

0: of Concord, North Carolina. Renda is sponsoring this day in loving memory of her dear sister, Lola Ann, whom she misses deeply every single day. Renda would like to share 1 Thessalonians 5, verse 18. In everything, give thanks, for this is the will of God in Christ Jesus concerning you. From the evenings, I'm Brendan.
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0: Brenda is sponsoring this day in loving memory of her dear sister, Lola Ann, whom she misses deeply every single day. Brenda would like to share 1 Thessalonians 5, verse 18. In everything, give thanks, for this is the will of God in Christ Jesus concerning you. From the evenings, I'm Brendan.
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0: Every life tells a story. Some chapters may be filled with joy, while others bring questions, heartache, or unexpected turns. But the amazing thing is that regardless of what chapter you're in today, God is faithful. He shows up in everyday moments. He changes lives by His grace. And He's working in all things for the good of those who love Him, so that one day we can say, "This is my story. This is my song." 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

0: Sometimes a song speaks to you unexpectedly in ways you can't describe. 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
1: 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Rinda is sponsoring this day in loving memory of her dear sister, Lola Ann, whom she misses deeply every single day. Rinda would like to share 1 Thessalonians 5, verse 18. In everything, give thanks, for this is the will of God in Christ Jesus concerning you. From the evenings, I'm Brendan.
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1: 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Your story shows God's faithfulness and lifts up a song that will never get old.

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1: Psalm 30 verse 11 tells us, "You have turned for me my mourning into dancing. 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
1: Today, some of you are bearing the weight of mortality right now. You have lost a loved one or are facing the loss of one. You have received a dire diagnosis. Death is your prevailing reality. Grief and fear are your constant companions. You are carrying this crushing weight daily. Friend, Jesus can turn your mourning into dancing too. This promise is not limited to temporal problems. It is eternal and immortal and miraculous. Jesus himself said that he will wipe away every tear from their eyes, and death shall be no more. Neither shall there be mourning, nor crying, nor pain any more, for the former things have passed away. And he said, "I am the resurrection and the life. Whoever believes in me, though he die, yet shall he live." Jesus went through death to conquer death and redeem the mortal. He will right all wrongs and redeem all sorrows, past, present, and future. He promised as much, and he guaranteed it with his very life. We believe that joy comes with the morning, and we know that the Sun of Righteousness will rise. So we live and hope and cling to him.
0: Author and speaker Barnabas Piper is a pastor at Emmanuel Nashville. For his books and resources, visit joyfm.org.

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1: 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Rinda is sponsoring this day in loving memory of her dear sister, Lola Ann, whom she misses deeply every single day. Rinda would like to share 1 Thessalonians 5, verse 18. In everything, give thanks, for this is the will of God in Christ Jesus concerning you. From the evenings, I'm Brendan.
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0: Every life tells a story. Some chapters may be filled with joy, while others bring questions, heartache, or unexpected turns. But the amazing thing is that regardless of what chapter you're in today, God is faithful. He shows up in everyday moments. He changes lives by His grace. And He's working in all things for the good of those who love Him, so that one day we can say, "This is my story. This is my song." Thanks for letting Joy FM be a part of your journey and a part of your testimony.
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0: Psalm 66 says, "Come and hear, and I will declare what He has done for my soul." 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

Miracles happen every day. They just don't make the news. 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
1: Today's day sponsor is Rinda Gwaltney of Concord, North Carolina. Rinda is sponsoring this day in loving memory of her dear sister, Lola Ann, whom she misses deeply every single day. Rinda would like to share 1 Thessalonians 5, verse 18. In everything, give thanks, for this is the will of God in Christ Jesus concerning you. From the evenings, I'm Brendan.
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0: Sometimes a song speaks to you unexpectedly in ways you can't describe. You might hear it 1,000 times and sing because you know the words, and then one day it will just hit different. You start to feel the words being sung, and you never hear it the same way again. Every song we play here speaks to someone listening, and you help make those moments possible. 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
1: 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Rinda is sponsoring this day in loving memory of her dear sister, Lola Ann, whom she misses deeply every single day. Rinda would like to share 1 Thessalonians 5, verse 18. In everything, give thanks, for this is the will of God in Christ Jesus concerning you. From the evenings, I'm Brendan.
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0: Every life tells a story. Some chapters may be filled with joy, while others bring questions, heartache, or unexpected turns. But the amazing thing is that regardless of what chapter you're in today, God is faithful. He shows up in everyday moments. He changes lives by His grace. And He's working in all things for the good of those who love Him, so that one day we can say, "This is my story. This is my song." 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
1: 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Rinda is sponsoring this day in loving memory of her dear sister, Lola Ann, whom she misses deeply every single day. Rinda would like to share 1 Thessalonians 5, verse 18. In everything, give thanks, for this is the will of God in Christ Jesus concerning you. From the evenings, I'm Brendan.
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